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1: Monday morning, don't miss my dramatic reading of rap lyrics. 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

It's Kirk and Marianne's bonus round, Sunday morning, 6 to 10. All the good things stuffed into one place for you. Set to go this week. What actually counts as cheating these days? Yes, sleeping with somebody, that still qualifies. We also shine the light on the huge jellyfish problem in Ocean City. And are you ready for hot tub boats in the harbor? It could happen. That and a bunch more when we see you Sunday morning, 6 to 10. It's Kirk and Marianne's bonus round on 98 Rock.

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1: All right, nurse, the patient appears to be out. 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Yeah. In 20 minutes, we're going to flip him over and get a look and see what that ass do. What are we here for again? Oops.
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0: and Marianne.
1: She was just a little bit older than me, but very much more experienced than me.
2: Right.
1: Yeah, that was my first run-in with a redhead. And it's,
2: did you get gingivitis?
1: I did
2: STD
1: not.
2: From a redhead?
1: I was hoping to have
2: Thank
1: another.
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1: Monday morning, don't miss my dramatic reading of rap lyrics. 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

It's Kirk and Marianne's bonus round, Sunday morning, 6 to 10. All the good things stuffed into one place for you. Set to go this week. What actually counts as cheating these days? Yes, sleeping with somebody, that still qualifies. We also shine the light on the huge jellyfish problem in Ocean City. And are you ready for hot tub boats in the harbor? It could happen. That and a bunch more when we see you Sunday morning, 6 to 10. It's Kirk and Marianne's bonus round on 98 Rock.

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1: Monday morning, don't miss my dramatic reading of rap lyrics. 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Sometimes touching, sometimes pervy, but always entertaining. 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

It's Kirk and Marianne's bonus round, Sunday morning, 6 to 10. All the good things stuffed into one place for you. Set to go this week. What actually counts as cheating these days? Yes, sleeping with somebody, that still qualifies. We also shine the light on the huge jellyfish problem in Ocean City. And are you ready for hot tub boats in the harbor? It could happen. That and a bunch more when we see you Sunday morning, 6 to 10. It's Kirk and Marianne's bonus round on 98 Rock.

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1: All right, nurse, the patient appears to be out. 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Yeah. In 20 minutes, we're going to flip him over and get a look and see what that ass do. What are we here for again? Eyes? 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
1: Monday morning, don't miss my dramatic reading of rap lyrics. That's right, I'll be wrecking lyrics, yo. Plus, what's something you absolutely love, but sometimes it's just too much? Tell us what's too much of a good thing. And we'll dive into Craigslist's missed connections. Sometimes touching, sometimes pervy, but always entertaining. Monday morning, I'm Justin Scott and Spiegel, here on 98 Rock.

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3: 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Oh.

It's Kirk and Marianne's bonus round, Sunday morning, 6 to 10. All the good things stuffed into one place for you. Set to go this week. What actually counts as cheating these days? Yes, sleeping with somebody, that still qualifies. We also shine the light on the huge jellyfish problem in Ocean City. And are you ready for hot tub boats in the harbor? It could happen. That and a bunch more when we see you Sunday morning, 6 to 10. It's Kirk and Marianne's bonus round on 98 Rock.

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1: Monday morning, don't miss my dramatic reading of rap lyrics. 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
4: 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Hey, yo!

It's Kirk and Marianne's bonus round, Sunday morning, 6 to 10. All the good things stuffed into one place for you. Set to go this week. What actually counts as cheating these days? Yes, sleeping with somebody, that still qualifies. We also shine the light on the huge jellyfish problem in Ocean City. And are you ready for hot tub boats in the harbor? It could happen. That and a bunch more when we see you Sunday morning, 6 to 10. It's Kirk and Marianne's bonus round on 98 Rock.

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0: boss, give me that. 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
1: Detectives were spotted sticking a long pole down the manhole. Have you ever had a long pole down a manhole, down your manhole?
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0: Welcome to Maryland Perspectives on 98 Rock. Maryland farmers helping their neighbors in need. The Maryland Food Bank's Farm to Food Bank program is one of its most active programs in the summer. Taylor Bennett spoke with President and CEO Meg Kimmel about the program and about broader issues like food insecurity in this state.
1: Let's start off first talking about one of your programs that you have during the summer. It's the Farm to Food Bank program. Can you talk to us a little bit about this program?
2: I'm happy to. Our Farm to Food Bank program has deep roots, pun intended, in our organization. We've been working directly with Maryland farmers for about 15 years now. And what it looks like is that we do a couple of things. One, we contract with Maryland farmers to buy produce that they grow for us. So we will order that food ahead of the growing season so farmers can be prepared. They know they can spend the money, they can invest what it takes to get the seeds to turn into food that comes out of the ground. And then we receive that food and we distribute it out through our network of food distribution partners across the state. So we love this program. We love being able to buy local. We love being able to invest in Maryland's agricultural sector. And we love the fresh, nutritious produce that we get from that program. The other thing we do with farmers, because farmers are generous and they want their food to be used, there are times when after the harvest, there's still really good quality product, whether that's cucumbers or potatoes or strawberries, that's still out there on the field. The farmer wants to turn that field over and get more seeds into the ground. So what they can do is they can call us up and they can say, hey, if you can get a group of volunteers over here between now and tomorrow morning, everything that you can take is yours. So that's a donation, and that's something that we try to maximize that as much as we possibly can as well.
1: It's such a win-win for everyone involved, not only you guys, farmers, and those that can benefit from the items there, the donated items from farmers. What a great idea. Great program.
2: It's a great program, and we actually had at some point in the not-too-distant past, we had even more funding to do this kind of very work that also extended out beyond farms. It extended into anything that was locally produced in Maryland, dairy, eggs, proteins as well. And we really love that. And that funding has ended. That was part of when we saw those federal funding cuts come through just about 18 months ago. That was a program that was impacted by those funding cuts. So we no longer have that funding. But we have not given up on that idea and are trying to reimagine how we might bring back that work in partnership with folks who can fund that for us. But we do agree it's a win-win-win, win for the farmers, win for food insecure Marylanders, and a win for state ag. And so we're working hard to see what we can do to bring that program back up to the scale where it was and even grow it from there.
1: We're speaking with Meg Kimmel, the president and CEO of the Maryland Food Bank. You know, obviously, fresh food is the way to go, more healthier for people. But since it is fresh and, you know, it's something that doesn't maybe last very long, how do you tackle that as far as if you have all this fresh food and produce? But, can you give it all away, or is it you find that you're still left with some over?
2: Yeah, that's a fantastic question. And that is just a natural constraint in this program that we have been dealing with since it started. And so right sitting next to this, the work that we do to buy fresh produce from farmers is a dedicated distribution program that we call Pantry on the Go. And that is a same day. So we'll take all this produce as it comes off the field. We don't have but a few days to move it, if that, sometimes. And so we will take it and we already know who our partners are. We already know who can move food and who can bring community members together quickly. So we partner with our food pantry partners and other community-based organizations, faith-based organizations to stand up one-day distribution events. And so we'll show up at a church or a community center or a senior center with a lot of fresh produce. That organization will bring volunteers. We'll stand up a distribution event. People will come and they'll pick up fresh produce, and then we'll make sure that we clean it up before we go home, and everybody gets their produce. So we actually have to have special programs to distribute the produce because it has to move so very quickly.
1: You mentioned volunteers that go out to the farms across the state and help harvest the fresh produce. Do you have enough volunteers at this moment?
2: We can always use more volunteers. period, whether it's for that gleaning work in the fields or just at the Maryland Food Bank at our three locations. We have our main location in Baltimore, in Southern Baltimore County, and then we have a location also in Wicomico County and another one in Washington County in Hagerstown. All three locations make great use of volunteers and the gleaning program as well. So there's lots of information on our website. I'll mention this a couple times, I hope. If not, help me remember. But our website address is mdfoodbank.org. We have a ton of information on there about how to volunteer. We have some, last year we had 8,000 people, individual people, unique folks who came through to contribute their time and their talent to our organization. And that is something that is essential. The food bank can't do what it does without volunteers. They are critically important to us and just wonderful human beings to be around. So we love our volunteer program and we love our volunteers and we can always use more. So that's a great way for your listeners to, you know, take a look at that information on our website if you're curious about the Maryland Food Bank. It's just a great way to kind of touch the work we do and see it firsthand. And I know this because I talk to the volunteers a lot. Everybody walks out a little bit taller, feeling a little bit better about life and themselves. It's just a wonderful opportunity to come and contribute directly to the work of building a food secure Maryland.
1: Right. Great way to get involved. You know, the Maryland Food Bank, obviously very vital for so many families. And let's talk a little bit about food insecurity and what it looks right now for people in Maryland.
2: Yeah, that's a big question and a really important question. And the answer is not a great one. Unfortunately, we saw food insecurity spike to historically high levels during the pandemic and for a variety of reasons. And the reasons keep changing over time, those numbers have never come down. So we are still sitting at levels of food insecurity that are unprecedented and even for us are alarming. So we know that a couple of indicators that we look at that tell us what's going on. One is from outside our organization. This is census data that tells us that 39% of Marylanders are facing some form of financial hardship. And the reason that financial hardship is important is because people aren't food insecure because they just don't have food. It's because they're not able to purchase food that they need. They're not able to access the food they need. Maybe their family budget is stretching too far. They're having to make choices. So instead of the trip to the grocery store or the nutritious food, they're making a choice, having to make a choice. They don't want to, but they're having to make a choice to spend those dollars on something else like a utility bill or to put gas in the car to get to work or even a field trip for their kids for school. So food insecurity is wrapped inside other financial stressors. So when we hear that 39% of Marylanders are facing some form of financial hardship, that validates for us what we also know from our own research, which is that 1 in 3 Marylanders, so we're a state of 6 million people, 1 in 3 Marylanders may be facing food insecurity today. And so that math gets us to about 2 million people, which is, again, an astounding number. And we also know the good news in this is that we know that we are directly reaching about 1 million people a year. So we're touching about half the people already who are food insecure. And that's also an indicator, which we say often, which is the Maryland Food Bank cannot end hunger by ourselves. We have to do it with the support and help and in partnership with other organizations, with the state, with counties. And so we know the situation is the hill ahead of us. I'll say it this way. The hill ahead of us is steep and we are certainly on that hill and we're climbing and we know that there's more work that we have to do.
1: Yeah, it's unfortunate that food insecurity has to be a thing. I was having a conversation earlier this week with someone, and it's just still unbelievable that, you know, food is such a basic need, right? It's a basic need. It's everybody needs it. And yet we still have food insecurity.
2: And there's a couple. I mean, we know, for example, groceries. We've talked about that already here. But housing, transportation, all those essentials, those costs just keep rising. We have something like 35% increase in the cost of groceries alone since 2019. So in the last 6-7 years, that's gone up by a third. We know that fuel costs are up by, you know, 25. We've all seen that at the gas station too. Fuel costs are up. The costs just keep rising. And that's really the underpinning of all of this is that people's finances, personal finances, wages, salaries are just not keeping pace. And so then it goes back into that, you know, well, if I have this much money to spend and I have this, you know, here's my list of needs, how am I going to make that decision? And, you know, folks will always prioritize the things where they can't find other resources. And that's the reason that it's great that Maryland has the Maryland Food Bank and our network. We have some 760 community-based partners across the state in every county, community, neighborhood that every one of your listeners sits in. There are organizations in your community that are helping connect people to food. So that's one of the good things about the charitable food system, is that when people are facing those tough choices, nobody really ever wants to go to a food pantry, but food pantries are there. And the people that staff them, or that the volunteers that run them, are wonderful, also wonderful human beings who are kind and welcoming and want to help. So if anybody's facing a situation where they're like, I need food, but I'm not sure if I'm going to go to the food pantry, give it a shot. Try it. I think you'll be surprised by the experience there. And that resource is there to help people, again, make themselves a little bit more whole at a time when there's so many pressures on family budgets.
1: Yeah, everything is so much more expensive now, like you mentioned. Mm-hmm. You know, groceries mm-hmm. are more expensive. Gasoline is more expensive. It just, everything over the air, it just seems like it just keeps rising. And it's unfortunate for people, sure, you know, especially those on fixed incomes, you know, who just have to really budget for those kinds of things.
2: Yeah, it's budgeting, and then you have to make those decisions too, mm-hmm. right? So mm-hmm. What can I do? Here's what I want to do. What can I do? So that is very real. I heard a story recently. We have another program. I talked about our Pantry on the Go a little bit, but we have another program called Mobile Market, which is similar but a little bit different. And we have three vehicles. They're like food trucks. They're about that size. And they are designed to be grocery stores, little grocery stores on wheels. And they go into communities where there aren't grocery stores, and oftentimes there aren't food pantries. So there are plenty of places in our state where there really aren't food resources available to people. And so our mobile markets was the launch of it was supported by the team at Purdue Farms. So Purdue has been a great partner for us for decades. And they helped us stand this program up. And so just a week or so ago, the team from Purdue went out to volunteer at one of our mobile market events. And it was in Wicomico County in a community called Bivalve. And we had our staff there. Of course, our amazing staff was there to help folks. It's a walkthrough. People actually get up and they go into the truck. It's set up like with shelves, and there's refrigeration and freezers so they can choose the food they want. It's all, the variety is all there. It's all, you know, there's protein and there's produce and there's all kinds of good stuff. And so as we're there, we had also there one of our community navigators. So we have another program where we identify people who were potentially facing food insecurity themselves, but are trusted community members to help spread the word about resources, whether it's Maryland Food Bank resources or other resources that are available to help people. And this is a really effective program for us. And this community navigator said herself at this Bivalve event in Wicomico County, she said, oh, everybody I know is food insecure. Everybody I know doesn't have enough access to food. Everybody I know, were the words she chose. And that gives me goosebumps just even hearing that, because that gives you an indication of how deeply embedded and entrenched this challenge is in our communities.
1: Yeah, I don't think a lot of people realize that. I mean, I know, you know, there are people out there that do understand that there is food insecurity. And, you know, and I think probably a lot of people, when you hear food bank, you have these ideas of what a food bank is and what you have, like, oh, they just have, like, you know, cans on the shelf and it's not very fresh food. But if you were to talk to someone about the food bank and like, this is what we do, maybe for those who may not know.
2: I'm going to start right where you just left off, Taylor, which is the type of food that we distribute. So on an average year, we'll distribute 50 million pounds of food. It's a huge number. But we do know, I can tell you, for last year, when we look at that number, of the 50 million pounds of food that we distribute, 14 million of those pounds were fresh produce. So we're looking at vegetables, corn, carrots, potatoes, cabbage, okra, tomatoes, like fresh produce, and a good third of that we bought locally. So that's just kind of running that produce idea down to ground. We also distribute protein. So we get lots of protein that's donated to the Maryland Food Bank. Again, Purdue is a great partner. Our grocery retailers in Maryland are also donating produce. Proteins to us that get distributed right out. We are buying fish that we distribute. So lots of protein, eggs from local poultry producers. So we really work hard to make sure that the variety of the foods that we distribute is meeting people's needs. And we even go as far as to specifically grow food for other cultures. So we know that Maryland is a very diverse state, and people, when they move here, often want to make the food that reminds them of home. And sometimes in a food pantry, they can't, you know, a potato, maybe a carrot, okay, but like, where's the callaloo or where's the Scotch bonnet pepper? And so we're doing that work too. Not a lot, it's not big, but it's important work. We're with some of the specialty farmers we're working with, we're growing those produce products and dropping them into food pantries that are located in communities that really want that type of food. So we do a lot to really think about both the how much food we distribute, which is kind of old school food banking, more is better, right? We don't really think that way. We think about the nutritional quality of the food we distribute, the variety of the food that we distribute, and is this meeting the needs, needs, preferences, dietary health needs of Marylanders? Because if the food isn't nutritious, then we're actually it's creating other problems, right, around health and chronic disease and things like that. And so we pay close attention to levels of salt, saturated fats, sugar, things like that in the food we distribute, which I think, to your question, most people would probably be surprised to hear that.
1: So on a statewide level, then how do you reach those people with food insecurity on a statewide basis? How do you get to make sure that those families that need it do get it?
2: So a couple of different ways. One, we work with a network of about 760 community-based partners across the state. And those organizations, there's groups within that. And so there's a group of about 300 food pantries. Let's just call them food pantries. It's a little broader than that, but just for simplicity's sake, let's call it food pantries, who literally go on to an online menu. They're associated with the Maryland Food Bank. They're partners of ours. They go on to an online menu and they order the food that we have available. And so then once that order is received, we will process the order in one of our locations. We will either prepare it for delivery or for pickup, depending on where that food pantry is located. And the pantry then restocks their shelves with food from the Maryland Food Bank. Oftentimes, those pantries are also getting food from other sources. Not everything that they distribute comes from us, but we are a critical supplier to that network. And then we have other programs where we will take the food directly out into community. So I've mentioned a couple already. Our Pantry on the Go program is one. Our mobile market is another. So sometimes we are taking the food out directly ourselves. We do less of that than we do work through our network. We prefer the food to move through the network because that, at the end of the day, is a trusted community-based organization that's known in that area, and that makes for a better experience when folks are showing up to access food resources. The other thing I wanted to mention is that we also do a lot of work to address the reasons that people are food insecure in the first place. And we have lots to say about that, which is a little bit perhaps outside of the scope of what we'll chat about here today. But I did want to mention that we built this work on the shoulders of our FoodWorks culinary training program. And so FoodWorks is a 12-week program that brings folks in who are looking for a entry point into the culinary field. And we call it life skills and knife skills. It's job readiness. So there's lots of support for interview skills and resume building and how to work as a member of a team and things like that. And there's also a lot of culinary training that happens there. And just to go back to the ag angle that we're talking about today, we have a demonstration and learning garden at our location in Halethorpe. And our food work students are also out in that garden growing herbs, watching them go move from seed to plant, taking them into the kitchen, cooking with them right out of the soil. That's nutrition education. That is just health education. It is really also, you know, and we have kids in there too. And sometimes they're like, I didn't know this is how potatoes grew. So there's lots of just access to food and how to use it, where it comes from, that's embedded in that program as well.
1: So if people want to get involved on a volunteer basis with the Maryland Food Bank, or just involved in general, where should they go and where do you need the help the most?
2: So the best place for folks to start is our website, which is mdfoodbank.org. There's lots of ways to get involved. There's information there about how to volunteer. There's information there about how to advocate on behalf of, I want to help contribute and let my elected officials know that I want hunger to be ended in Maryland. And so there's ways that people can sign up to help with that as well. And obviously financial donations go a very long way. We are a great force multiplier when it comes to donations. We can turn a dollar into the equivalent of a meal. So when folks are thinking, and you know, a lot of people, again, going back to your earlier question, a lot of folks think that a food drive or bringing in food to the food bank is a great way to help. And we will always say yes to that. And I will also offer that we can use $1, $10, $100, and triple or quadruple the amount of food that you or I could purchase in the grocery store. So that's an easy way to help out. And it's also a great experience. You'll stay connected to the Maryland Food Bank, hear about the work we do, and really get educated about the issue of food insecurity in Maryland.
1: Well, thank you so much. Thank you so much for your time and everything that you're doing there.
2: Absolutely. Thank you for the opportunity to talk with your listeners and to talk with you. This is an important part of how we build a food secure Maryland, is having conversations like this, building understanding, helping people build their awareness, and also, how can I get involved?
0: 98 Rock, brought to you by One Promise Counseling and DUI Education. 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Welcome back to Maryland Perspectives on 98 Rock. You've been listening to Maryland Perspectives, a community information resource. 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
1: What's up? This is Ivan Moody from the one and only Five Finger Death Punch. 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
1: 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The Kirk and Marianne bonus round.
2: It's our thing now this week to talk about flock cameras right at the start of the show.
3: Let's carry it into next week.
2: Right. It's our flock hour. What the flock hour? But there is a little bit more news we're going to talk about. And I never even heard the term until Tuesday. So
3: I remember.
2: Yeah. So that's why this is quite fascinating. And it really touched nerve with our audience. Flock is responding to the backlash of misuse of their data by adding new security features. So after multiple reports of dozens of police officers being accused of using the system for personal use, including stalking former partners, yesterday the CEO of Flock announced the new guardrails. So they require cops to label every search with a case number and starting an automatic review for abnormal search activities. Its default data retention period is now dropping from 30 days to 7. And so we got a couple of texts from listeners saying that this was happening, but I didn't realize it was so widespread that cops were abusing it. I thought it was just a couple of cases that people were like, hey, this happened, but apparently it is a thing.
3: Yeah, we don't really know what goes on behind the law enforcement shield, what they're doing. I remember, and I brought it up earlier, watching a TV show way back in the day where a guy was like, hey, man, I need you to run this license plate for me, because the guy worked in law enforcement. He's like, I can't do this all the time, man.
2: Oh, yeah.
3: Okay. And then he does it and you can tell where the person lives and everything. Well, hell, the technology is way better now.
2: Yeah.
3: And for those that don't know, the flock cameras, they look like little solar panels, and you see them on poles. I thought they were running something somewhere,
2: speeding,
3: getting the sunlight
2: cameras, yeah,
3: to run something somewhere else.
2: I never noticed them.
3: Yeah, I've seen them for a long time, and I just scratched my head and kept going.
2: You must really, like, look around and observe while you drive. I'm, like, so checked out. I'm just like, duh, listening to my podcast. I don't notice anything.
3: Yeah, I like to look all around when I'm driving.
2: So they scan and then they collect data about licenses and then they give it usually to police departments.
3: And
2: but they're a private company.
3: Yeah, and the good of it is if somebody speeds into a neighborhood and does some heinous crime and then rolls out and nobody saw it, well, the flock cameras a lot of time picks it up and then they can catch the bad guy. But because of the good use, there's a bad use too, and that's tracking your girl and things like that. So we're going to talk hopefully to ABC a little later on about what they're doing to change that.
2: Yes. And you know what? It also reminds me of just asking people for favors. You know, I'm really bad at asking people that I know. Like if I knew a cop, I don't know if I'd ever ask, like, hey, can you,
3: No, you can't do that unless you're really like, you grew up with the guy or something. You know what I mean? You can't like meet a cop at a bar and be like, listen, Steve, can you run this plate for me? That's so unethical.
2: Even people asking us, like they find out, you know, that I work in radio, and some people will say, can you give this a shout out? Can you mention the charity coming up? And if it's a charity, I'll ask, but if I ask, I'll be told no, usually. So if I could just slip it in my own conversation, it might work.
3: Right.
2: But if you ask your boss, then there's like all these steps you have to follow for it to be mentioned in the right way.
3: Yeah, you'd use your own discretion. If it's a charity, I'm not going to ask anybody. I'm going to say, hey, man, this girl's having this event for a dog they lost or whatever, and work it in. But yeah, people've got, if they,
2: I'm
3: no matter what you're
2: person.
3: Doing.
2: I don't like asking for favors. And when people ask me to do favors, it makes me really stressed. To be, you know, like something like that, where can you mention this? I'm always like, oh, I don't know.
3: Just do like my boy Lopez. Lopez would say, no, I don't think so.
2: That's great.
3: Yeah, he had no problem saying no and then turning and walking away. I mean,
2: really admire people that have no qualms with saying no.
3: Yeah.
2: Because my thing is I want you to think I'm nice.
3: Right.
2: And I want to be nice. I was raised to be nice.
3: Yeah, if I can't do something, I'll frame it in a way. It's like, oh, man, we tried to do something like that before.
2: Yeah.
3: And it didn't really go. I'll ask, you know, but then I give them, it doesn't look like it's going to go well right up front. So they know if it happens.
2: Yeah.
3: But what I do like to do, though, if somebody says, hey, we're having this toy run, can you see if you can be involved or the station? I will definitely walk that in and ask. I won't tell the guy, yeah, I'm going to try and do that for you and then not do
2: it.
3: You know, I don't like to do that.
1: The Kirk and Marianne bonus round.

0: Tomorrow on Kirk and Marianne, battle me in real or fake to get your Mastodon and Deaf Heaven tickets. 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
1: Yeah, and this has been Flock Camera Week here at 98 Rock. We learned a lot about these things that look like solar panels, and joining us now from, well, he's a former special agent in charge, FBI New York, Rich Frankel. And Rich, what's going on with Flock cameras and trying to limit law enforcement from using them for bad?
2: Yeah, so over the last 24 hours, basically, the CEO of Flock came out with some changes to the policies and procedures of Flock dealing with municipalities and law enforcement, just like you said, to stop the potential bad use by law enforcement or others. You know, there are probably thousands of uses by law enforcement with Flock cameras, but, you know, the bad ones come out and are known. And so Flock came out and made some corrections to that.
1: And so maybe you can explain, because some, I guess, law enforcement officers are tracking their girlfriends or wives. I saw one where somebody was, I guess, protesting something, and they looked up who the protester was,
3: yeah. Like
1: where
3: ICE
1: they lived.
3: Or something. Yeah.
1: Yeah. So, I mean, they're really getting in depth. These cameras are, you can use them for all kinds of different things. We, Marianne and I, both didn't realize how often it seems like law enforcement is tracking like a loved one or somebody that broke up with them or something.
2: Yeah, there are probably over 50 cases that I'm aware of now, where exactly what you said, it's used for surveillance and usually for tracking somebody who's a loved one, a former loved one, or some other, you know, mechanism of that. And so what they did was they basically now, if you want to call up any of that information, you have to put in a specific purpose for what you're doing it for. You have to identify what type of case it is. And many of the municipalities now are requiring that for anyone who's requesting that information, you also may need a supervisor's signature on it. They put in a lot of different protocols. Plus, there's now an audit trail on all of these that will identify any potential illegal purpose. They're going to use both an AI audit and a human audit to make these determinations.
1: You feel pretty good about it. It sounds in depth. What do you think, Rich, being a law enforcement guy yourself?
2: You know what? As long as they've got these protocols in place, I'm all for it. It only identifies the license plate. You don't get pictures of people. You don't get any other further information without further investigation. But listen, you use it for everything from auto accidents, DWIs, shootings, counterterrorism, organized crime, just normal motor vehicle accidents, leaving the scene. So for all those purposes, I think this is a great tool, as long as you have the right rules and procedures in place, and you have people there to make sure that those procedures are followed.
3: Very cool. I mean, it's a new technology for us. I'd never heard of it until earlier in the week. It doesn't look too much different than like a speeding camera, and I think those are privately owned as well. Is that right? Do you know?
2: Correct. It basically is owned by Flock. I think they have 120,000 throughout the U.S. Mm-hmm. They're used by municipalities on high traffic roads, big intersections, but also they're used at arenas, they're used at malls, they're used at anywhere where traffic flow, there could be issues with it, and therefore they're used for that purpose. But this is a newer technology. It's probably been around for 13, 14 years, mm-hmm. but with the AI, it has gotten so improved, and the uses now are so
3: widespread.
2: Much more, there's more, it's just more useful at this point.
1: Yeah, and everybody's always trying a way to get around something or get an edge.
3: Get over.
1: That's a good way to keep an eye on your loved ones if you got that Flock camera. And Rich, we appreciate your time, and again, thanks for coming on with us.
3: All
1: Rich
3: right,
1: Frankel,
3: thank you.
1: Former special agent in charge, FBI.
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0: It's Kirk. It's Marianne. It's 98 Rock.
1: Too hot in a hot tub. Keith Mills loves that line. It's, I guess it was Eddie Murphy back in Saturday Night Live back in the day. So, who's got a hot tub out there? 410-338-1098. And more importantly, who still uses a damn thing? It's really cool when you first move into your house. It's like, oh my God, the hot tub.
2: Yeah.
1: And after a while, you get tired of throwing up that big thing that covers it up and, you know.
2: As a person that's constantly cold, I would love it. I like daydream about being submerged in hot water.
1: Until you get one.
2: So great.
1: Yeah, I don't know what it is, but it sounds ideal at first. And then, am I wrong, you hot tub owners? Or I'd like to know who still uses theirs on a regular and have for a long time.
2: And why do you need chlorine for that tiny little, I guess, because algae.
1: Oh, God, yes. Especially if you're getting crazy in there. You know what I mean?
2: Yeah,
1: like having relations.
2: Mm-hmm.
1: You're going to need to clean that up. There's a new way to relax up in Boston Harbor, and it's in a hot tub while you float around. I'm surprised.
2: Hot tub, floating while you float?
1: Boston Hot Tub Boats. They have officially launched out of a marina in Winthrop, Massachusetts. That's a little bit north of Logan Airport. Hot tubs, from what I remember, are really heavy. You know what I mean?
2: Yeah.
1: Although maybe, I mean, they're fiberglass, but they're still heavy. You know what I mean? They're like a Corvette.
2: So you feel like that's a problem in a boat?
1: I guess not.
2: Because boats with hot tubs. How many hot tubs on the boat?
1: It's just a 6-person hot tub.
2: Oh.
1: And they turn it into a boat, and you go out on the harbor. You're moving along at a slow 3 miles per hour, and you pay like $493 for 2 hours. You get 6 people in there. You break that down. That's affordable. So the idea came from a woman named Marie Bouquet, who first saw these hot tub boats when she went to Copenhagen, and thought Boston, with all the water it's got, would be a perfect spot to bring them. What about Baltimore? We got a lot of water here. Do you remember the duck boats?
2: No. I feel like I've heard of them.
1: Yeah. It was like it was a tour, and everybody gets on. It's got wheels, and then it rides right into the water, and
2: excellent.
1: Now you're on the water. Yeah, we had them in Baltimore for a while, and they went away. Hey, what happened to those duck boats, y'all? I think something happened in another city, and because they're all related, they just kind of got rid of all. I haven't seen any of those duck boats.
2: It only takes one injury
1: to
2: end the party for all.
1: So they say the water is heated by firewood, and the boat's got a electric motor that's quiet.
2: So you're cooking.
1: Right.
2: It's like a soup.
1: The tub is then drained, cleaned, and refilled between each ride.
2: Okay.
1: So you're not riding somebody else's soup.
2: Yeah. I'm looking up pictures. Yachttubs.com looks amazing.
1: Hot yacht.
2: Hot yacht. It's like a tiny little boat, and it's the size of the hot tub. So there's not much there other than the water.
1: That seems
2: a little dangerous, but yeah.
1: You would need a life vest while you're sitting in your hot tub.
2: Yeah, I don't know. I would be freezing.
1: This company opened just 2 weeks ago, and they're busy. They said some riders are already planning to come back in winter. So, you know, if it catches on, you know what we do. We keep an eye on what you're doing.
2: And then
1: if it works,
2: we'll
1: bring it here.
2: They had these on Real Housewives. I mean, Real Housewives, the problem for them is that they constantly have to think of activities for the ladies to do while they argue with each other.
1: Everything goes back to Real Housewives.
2: Real Housewives, yeah. Well, it's like, that's where I saw one of these. They were in Copenhagen, like, they were in Europe.
1: Yeah.
2: And it looked awesome. It looked like fun to throw wine at each other and argue in, according to what they did.
1: We hadn't seen it here in the States. They're trailblazing over there in a hot tub.
2: Yeah,
1: Copenhagen.
2: I mean, I would totally buy one. I know people in my home would not agree with me, but like I said, I just want to be submerged in hot water because I'm thin skinned and cold.
1: Right.
2: But I'm sure it's expensive, and like you said, people get bored of it, and then you have to get rid of it.
1: Yeah, unless you're somebody that is like, damn it, we're going to get in this thing a couple times a week. No matter what.
2: Yeah.
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1: The Kirk and Marianne Sunday bonus round on 98 Rock.
2: You know what's a new thing that people have, Dennis Pitta included?
3: Yeah.
2: The saunas in their home.
3: Oh, yeah.
2: Or like just regular, I mean, Wayfair sells saunas for really affordable prices if you have a spot for it, which we don't. But again, just because I'm freezing, I would love it. It'd be so nice. And it's so great for recovery for all of them, you know.
3: Yeah, Dennis Pitta, he's got that kind of money. And I mean, his body probably is still sore after playing in the NFL for so many years and having hip issues. A texter says, we have a hot tub and we use it faithfully. We also have an easy lift system that you can take the cover off with one hand. All right. Somebody else says, love my hot tub. Use it multiple times a week and have had one for over 10 years now.
2: Oh, nice.
3: Great for relaxing and wonderful.
2: Look at all these people. I have mine for over 5 years. We love our hot tub. We still use it.
3: Come on, somebody. What's the other side? Somebody needs to text in and say, we got one in the backyard and we haven't been in it in years.
2: Somebody said, how about the hot tubs in the back of pickup trucks? I have seen those.
3: Yeah.
2: Like where it's just like a pool, really, right?
3: It's like they do stuff like that in Memphis.
2: Yeah.
3: You know, you can, I think girls go down there to get like their bachelorette party on or whatever. They're all running around at night and stuff and you can do crazy things like that.
2: Oh, and the duck boat sank.
3: Yes.
2: And killed people?
3: Somebody said there was a tragedy in Philly with the duck boats. I knew something happened somewhere, and they're like, yep, let's yank them all.
2: Oh, wow, they ruined the party for everybody.
3: Yeah, man. So, and that's all. I mean, for a company like that, you think one thing shouldn't
2: change some policies.
3: Yeah,
2: fix change the problem.
3: Name. Right.
2: But, you know, would you rather have a sauna or a hot tub in your house?
3: Probably.
2: Or a waterbed.
3: Probably a sauna.
2: Yeah.
3: If I could,
2: I feel like that would be, you know, it's not as big of a commitment to go outside in the cold and sit there, you know.
3: How about the hardy people, the Scandinavians, man? They'll get in the sauna, hot AF, and then jump into...
2: Cold plunge into the ice.
3: Oh, my God.
2: I've watched a ton of those videos.
3: Yeah.
2: It's so unpleasant the whole time. I'm just like, please go be comfortable. But they love it, and it gives you such a rush,
3: oh God,
2: you know,
3: shock the
2: afterwards.
3: System. Your heart's like, what was that?
2: But every day, man, no thanks.
3: Keep you young.
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1: That's funny. Did you see the text?
2: About what?
1: The dirty word of the day.
2: I see some text coming in, yeah.
1: Three people wrote the wrong one, but they all, either it's somebody, yeah, it looks like somebody that has three different phones.
2: Or maybe three different people thought
1: you
2: said something.
1: That's what I was wondering, but they all have the same weird zip code, area code there.
2: Yeah.
1: Different. So that's, but yeah. There was a woman that I worked with named Deanna.
2: Uh-huh.
1: And a lot of times on the phone, people thought she said Janet.
2: Shoot,
1: she
2: that's
1: goes,
2: way
1: I get
2: off.
1: It. Well, if you think about it, though,
2: yeah.
1: It's the Rochester accent.

0: said at the end.
1: I love my Mimi. Oh, hi. That's how she'd sound.
0: It's you exaggerated.
1: Exaggerated. That is our personality, too. She is me exaggerated, for sure. She's me, like, after I've had a drink or two. That's her all the time.
0: When she wakes up, she's like, you like, with a drink or two.
1: Oh, my God. Yeah, she's a blast.
0: Have you seen her poster? Did you go? You didn't find it, did you?
1: She sent us pics. She doubles. She sends us what she posts.
0: Okay.
1: She's, and Fancy Lisa, my other sister, does not like that. She's like, stop. I don't have Facebook. I don't like Facebook. You know, so
0: Lisa
1: she
0: runs
1: the
0: show, man.
1: Lisa, 1,000%. That runs a show. Please don't make this a reel or anything.
0: Yeah,
1: I don't
0: leave that
1: to
0: out.
1: See it.
2: It's the Kirk and Marianne bonus round with Bonus Boom Boom on 98 Rock.
3: One, two.

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0: Orioles baseball.
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0: Crick and Marianne afternoons.
1: And all kinds of rock.
0: All day long.
1: This is 98 Rock. The Kirk and Marianne bonus round.

0: and Marianne on 98 Rock.
1: Oh, yeah.
2: Yeah, let's talk about, you know, what was the fit you had to have when you started school? Every couple of years, maybe 3-4 years, the cycle changes and people are either clinging to the old cycle or embracing the next one as far as fashion and trends are concerned.
3: Oh, yeah.
2: I saw a great meme. Yeah, I saw a great meme that was like, I only have like 2 or 3 more jeans, jean styles left in me, like boot cut to skinny to boyfriend, you know,
3: right.
2: High waisted. It comes back and then it got a wide leg and then it goes away and it's disgusting to us. And then it slowly comes back.
1: Yeah, when you're in 9th grade and you're going to school, you want what's right right then. You don't wait for something to come back around.
2: And then you tend to almost get stuck in that. Like whatever was your vibe in, you know, high school seems to be where people like to stay for a long time.
1: I'm not wearing my scrubs anymore that I was wearing back then. But 410-338-1098, school starts for a lot of counties in 10 days on the 24th. My son goes back a day before his birthday, August 31st. Hell, when I was going to school, we didn't go back to school until after Labor Day. That is out the window now. So with school going back, we were wondering, what did you have to have that fad clothes by? And I didn't put it down because I figured a lot of people would, but Izod, that alligator t-shirt, Lacoste.
2: Mm-hmm.
1: When I was going to school, I had to have like the yellow one, the blue one, the red one, the white one, all these. And then Hunter's Run came up with a shirt, and it wasn't an alligator. I mean, and there were all these other knockoffs. Some had like an elephant or whatever, you know what I mean? Where the alligator
2: sure.
1: would be.
2: Yeah,
1: they all jumped in. And then Docksiders, like the Sperry Topsider shoe, like a deck shoe. Do you know what I'm talking
2: uh-huh.
1: about? A boat
2: yeah.
1: shoe.
2: Uh-huh. They were huge.
1: Yeah, the cool kids had the real ones, and the broke-ass kids had the fake ones, and you could tell just by looking at them.
2: Right.
1: And I told my mom, there's no way I'm getting those broke-ass ones. You give me the real Docksides. And she did.
2: Yeah, there's always that, too. Do you do the knockoff for the real deal? I didn't understand what OP shorts were, but Marianne...
1: Ocean Pacific.
2: Oh, Marianne Perry mentioned it, and then some people. And yeah, I Googled it, Ocean Pacific, and there's the corduroy shorts that she wanted.
1: They were huge.
2: I don't remember these. I mean, I'm from another area, too, so it could be that these were not our vibe.
1: Too. You're younger than
2: era,
1: us.
2: Yeah.
1: Yeah, but OP was them, huge.
2: They look like something you could wear right now, for sure.
1: Yeah.
2: Like, they're not super dated looking.
1: When they came along, it was like Hobie, H-O-B-Y, or H-O-B-I-E. You would wear those if you were going on a water slide, because they were made of that canvas that could really get down.
2: Oh, your water slide shorts.
1: Oh, yeah. And then OP, you wore them out when you were going somewhere. You know what
2: really?
1: I mean?
2: Oh,
1: yeah, the pockets.
2: Shorts.
1: Yeah, they were. I loved them.
2: I went to high school in the 90s in Rochester, and the hot shirt. And now we also had a dress code, so we couldn't wear shorts. We couldn't wear T-shirts. The hot thing, and I'd love to know if any lady can relate to this, were the silk shirts from Express. They were light. They were soft like butter silk. And they were just solid colors. And that's why we love them, because we were allowed to wear them buttoned down.
1: Right.
2: And I got every cut. Royal blue, hot pink. I mean, just like you said, sky blue. Anything that we could.
1: Yeah, man, you load
2: and
1: up.
2: And they were expensive, like 40, 50 bucks.
1: Who's buying those? Your mom, or did you save up from babysitting?
2: I saved up quite a bit. And I didn't have a lot until like knockoff stores started doing them. They were like, oh, wait, we could do this.
1: Yeah, we can do that for $20.
2: Yes. So, all the cool girls wore those Express silk shirts.
1: Yeah, man. And I mentioned in the promo, painter pants, which I thought I was so cool because they had that little buckle in the back right over your butt. And then they had pockets down the side for your paintbrush and everything.
2: Yeah, cargo, kind of cargo pants.
1: Not really cargo. They just had a slit, so you could slide something in it. Yeah.
2: Chris from Glen Burnie, hi. What was the fad clothes you had to have for school?
4: There was a company called Badge Jeans. They were back in the 80s. I was a skateboarder in the hacky sack and everything like that. And those are always the jeans I had to have.
1: Bad? B-A-D jeans?
4: Badge.
1: Badge.
2: B-A-D-G-E.
1: Gotcha. I don't know those because I wasn't a hacky sacker.
2: I see them here. Vintage 90s black wife. You could still buy them. Badge denim. They look very, I don't know if they, I'm not seeing like how they look different than any others.
1: How much were they? Were they expensive, Chris?
4: They were like about $60 a pair of jeans.
1: That ain't that bad in this day
4: and
1: age.
4: They were sold at Macy's.
1: Yeah. Oh, look at that pair. Designer jeans. They got patches and everything on them. I want some of these, bro.
4: Uh-huh.
1: Yeah. All right. Thanks for hipping me. I'm going
4: right.
1: to. Those will look good on stage.
2: 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Then at 4, when did you get into something and immediately know it was a bad decision? Were you able to reverse course or did you stick with it? Then at 5, stream our show, hear the dirty word of the day, and get Breaking Benjamin tickets for free. That's all tomorrow. Kirk and Marianne, 2 to 7, here on 98 Rock.
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0: Sunday mornings, it's the Kirk and Marianne bonus round. 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
1: You didn't just want it. You had to have it. Some fad clothes on your way back into school. It's the most wonderful time of the year.
2: It is. It's free daycare, and I love it.
1: Shopping, though, I don't know. My son's like, hey, Dad, can I get $300 to get some clothes?
2: I'm
1: like,
2: can I get $300 for a shirt?
1: I don't know.
2: We just got our school supplies, and the school supplies themselves weren't bad.
1: Yeah.
2: Like, the folders they wanted were 39 cents at Target. Great. But then it got to be like, can I get the pastel dry erase and, you know, a special eraser that looks like a hamburger? You know, it gets like that.
1: Yeah, well, that's it when you got to put the kibosh on that. No.
2: That's 410-338-1098.
1: Kirk and Marianne and Harry, thanks for holding on. What was your had to have heading back to school?
3: Jinko jeans.
1: What was it?
3: Jinko. J-I-N-C-O. Jinko jeans. They were skater. Yeah, skater jeans. They had the big back pockets with a patch of the skater boy on it.
2: Yeah, I've been told that the jeans I wear look like Jinko jeans. That's the only reason I know them. Because they're just really wide leg. Like, I wore them yesterday, the big wide leg jeans.
1: Mine didn't notice.
3: Yeah, exactly. Yep.
2: Well, check the notebook where you write down what I wear every day.
1: Oh, I didn't. I know. Hey, so were you a skater or did you just want to wear the stuff?
2: Were you a skater boy?
3: I skated a little bit, but I mostly wore the clothes just for the look.
1: That's what I thought.
3: But I did skate a little bit, but I sucked.
2: That's okay. Honestly, skater boys were like the coolest. And I always thought if you even just tried to skateboard, you're cool in my book.
1: But you were really frontin'.
3: Yep.
1: All right. Hey, thanks a lot, Harry.
2: Thanks, Harry. Jack?
1: Here's some old-fashioned names, Harry and Jack.
2: Hello, Harry. Hello, Jack.
1: Hi, Jack.
2: From Northeast.
4: Hello, Marianne and Kirk. How are you?
2: Good.
1: You can really do business with a man named Jack. So, Jack.
2: Oh, what are you kidding me? He doesn't know Jack.
1: Jack, be nimble. Hey, what were you wearing, buddy?
4: Well, this is more of a story about my neighbor. She would go to Sears and buy these jeans. Now, Sears, going back, Kirk, you may remember. Marianne might remember.
2: Yeah.
4: And they were shot with a shotgun.
1: Oh.
4: Okay.
1: Literally? I don't remember Sears selling shotgun shot pants, but.
4: No, God's honest truth. So, Kathy, my neighbor, she came over, and me and my dad were doing a lot of trap shooting and stuff like this at the time. And she goes, if I buy a couple pairs of jeans, can you shoot them?
2: No way.
4: My dad, yes, ma'am.
1: Yeah, I'll do
4: my
1: it.
4: Dad is like, what are you talking about?
2: That's funny.
4: And then she got a pair and showed him.
2: Wow.
4: He's like, sure, we could do that. So we would take them, blow the left thigh out of them, blow the knees out
2: shoot
4: of them.
2: You. Right cool. in the crotch.
4: Well, we didn't do that, but.
2: I'm looking it up. I see it. That it is actual denim pants distressed with actual shotgun blasts in the 90s.
4: Yes, ma'am.
1: You can get that done while you're wearing them downtown.
2: In Baltimore, yeah.
4: Yeah. You just have it done. But, I mean, a shotgun shell at the time cost, what, I don't know, 75 cents or whatever. So we take them down and do them for her, and she loved it.
1: That's great. Yeah, you're saving her a lot of money with something.
2: I've never heard of that, but that is funny that we're trying to emulate, like, people that have been shot, you know?
1: Just all the
2: like
1: holes in
2: life.
1: Jeans. Yeah.
2: In the suburbs.
4: I mean, you'd have to get kind of close to really blow a hole in them, but, hey, she loved them, so.
2: Well, practice that's makes a good perfect. Neighbor.
1: Thanks,
2: you shot
1: Jack.
2: Up, you shot up your neighbor. Thank you, Jack.
4: All right, guys. Have a good night. Be safe.
2: Thank you.
1: You too,
2: you too.
1: Buddy.
2: Yeah, they were stonewashed jeans, obviously.
1: People, oh, God,
2: yeah. Actually, I don't know if people remember. Kayla is a young person. Kayla, do you understand what stonewashed or know what it is, stonewashed jeans?
5: I've heard of that term. It reminds me of, like, acid washed
1: jeans.
2: Yeah. Yes, like white.
5: Yeah.
2: Really washed out bleach. Yeah.
6: Hey, this is Brian.
1: Hey, Brian. Are you calling from Texas?
6: I am calling from Texas.
1: Get the hell out of town.
6: I lived in Maryland. I lived in Maryland all my life. Lifelong listener, 98 Rock.
1: Way to go.
6: I listen online all the time.
1: We're turning 50 next year, so be with
6: Love
1: us for
6: you,
1: that.
6: Man.
1: So what was your had to have going back to school, Dan?
6: Man, all right. It was parachute pants in the fifth grade. Had to have them.
1: Parachute pants like MC Hammer.
6: They were a little different than MC Hammer's, but parachute pants were it. And my parents, we didn't have a lot of money, so I got the Kmart special and got to throw in a light blue Bugle Boy shirt with it. Yeah.
1: Was that the first? Cool. You wore that the first day at school to freak the ladies out?
6: Heck yeah.
2: That
6: put
2: was
6: on
2: so
6: my
2: cute.
6: Converse high top.
2: Yeah.
6: Put on my Converse high tops. I look like a freaking clown.
1: Hey, what?
2: But a cool clown.
1: What part of Texas are you in, clown?
6: That's right. I'm in San Antonio.
1: Okay, excellent.
2: Oh, that's very fun. Very cool town.
1: My brother was born down there.
2: Excellent. Very cool. Thanks for the call. And thanks for listening for so long.
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0: and Marianne on 98 Rock.
1: Hey, there's a school in Texas, McKinney High School, and people are talking about them for this female dress code that required you wear tight-fitting undergarments, but they had a jump test to evaluate what you were wearing. It's crazy. The dress code was for performers in the school band, and their goal was to make see if they could figure out what kind of sports bra and shapewear would be permitted. So the section about this said, quote, performers must do a jump test when testing sports bras. If you jump multiple times in a row and there's noticeable movement, size down or
0: wow.
1: find a new sports bra style or fit.
0: That is crazy.
1: Any style works as long as it holds firmly, end quote.
0: Oh.
1: And the policy didn't really mention who was going to be a judge for the jump test or where this would take place. It did say that shapewear is mandatory for all female performers under their uniform. Parents lost their minds. I mean,
0: well, listen, I get the wiggly stuff is not ideal and you have to wear proper undergarments. I think they could have just ended it at, hey, make sure there's no movement. And then we can all figure it out from there. A jump test is probably not needed beyond that. That's where it gets creepy.
1: Right. And so the band director had to point out a few things. One was that the garments that he was talking about are recommended and are not required for all participants, male or female. Now, it doesn't sound like that by the first statement that was made. He also said that the jump test was meant to be something that the students did privately themselves, not something that would be evaluated by him or his staff.
0: Okay. Well, that's better.
1: Yeah, it is.
0: Because I don't need him.
1: So you're like, Mom, can you see my boobs jiggling?
0: Right. Are they moving more or less?
1: I don't know what it is.
0: Okayed that. This is for color guard and band?
1: It's for McKinney High School's dress code for performers in the school band.
0: Yeah.
1: So I guess if you're first clarinet, you better not be stacking.
0: Yeah, I mean, if they're wearing skirts, right?
1: I'm not sure exactly.
0: I'm imagining that's the only way you would see undergarments. We used to have, cheerleading, we had a skirt with built-in underwear in there.
1: Right.
0: That matched the skirt.
1: So if you open your legs, you're not looking at underwear.
0: Right.
1: Right.
0: It was the, yeah.
1: You women know, do that all the time.
0: And stuff, yeah, squirts kind of vibe.
1: I was somewhere and a girl had on a really short skirt and a line dance busted out and the skirt's flying all over the place and you could see she had on some of those black leggings that were real short.
0: Yes, there's a lot of that.
1: Underneath. Guys were, they were thinking they were going to see some butt.
0: Yeah, this is stupid. They went viral for a reason because they didn't need to take it to that next level and they could have been more discreet about it. Because,
1: talking about the jump test people?
0: Mm-hmm.
1: Oh, yeah, yeah.
0: Yeah.
1: The band director did not apologize for his original policy.
0: Of course not.
1: He said there were important reasons for the band's undergarment recommendations, but he did say some of the language in the policy was potentially confusing. And I guess it's,
0: wow.
1: Maybe it's the hormones in the meat and chicken and stuff we're eating? Where girls, is that a myth or is that the truth? Because it looks like girls are like developed at 9 years old now. 10 years old, they've got breasts.
0: I mean, maybe it's the clothes we're wearing too are showing it quicker. But yeah, it does. I mean, our clothes are way less conservative now.
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0: The Kirk and Marianne bonus round on 98 Rock.
1: Five cars that are going to be discontinued after 2026. You got a Volkswagen. The Tiguan, whatever?
2: Volkswagen.
1: The Volkswagen ID4 is an electric SUV that they're already going to mothball. I mean, this is an electric car and they're going to discontinue it? That doesn't make any sense to me. Aren't we heading that way?
2: What's the reason?
1: What I have doesn't really get too deep into it. It just says an electric SUV that's already heading for retirement. That's one car that's not going to be around after this year. The Ford Escape. 25 years it's been around, but for some reason they decided now it's got to go away. Wonder why.
2: Huh.
1: Jaguar F-Pace, which I had a bunch of Jaguars when I was doing better. They say this is the final internal combustion engine for Jaguar's gas-powered era. They're going all electric. Maybe they can pick up the Volkswagen ID. Since that's going away, maybe pick that up. Toyota GR Supra. The GR Supra is leaving because their partnership with BMW came to an end. Did you know that Toyota and BMW had a partnership?
2: No.
1: I didn't. Yeah, they kind of kept that quiet.
2: Yeah.
1: I remember walking into, I had a Toyota MR2, I had a Corolla, I had a 4Runner, I've had a bunch of Toyotas. And when I was just starting out in radio, I wanted to drive the Supra, and they kind of laughed at me because they had seen how much I was making and how much the car would cost. And they were like, we don't see this.
2: How about a nice Ford Tempo?
1: Yeah. How about that Corolla that you were looking at? Let's get you in that. Hey, and the fifth car that's going away at the end of the year, the Tesla Model S. It's one of the most famous electric cars ever made, but they say all good things must come to an end. Well, how are they going to spell sexy without the Tesla Model S? You know, like they have an S, an E, an X, and a Y. Did you know that?
2: I didn't.
1: Yeah.
2: Elon Musk. Talking about? The name of it? The Tesla?
1: Yeah, there are four cars. They have an S model.
2: I see what you're saying.
1: Yeah.
2: Okay.
1: Yeah. So if the S goes away, you're just going to have
2: Okay, but there's
1: X-y.
2: No reasons? They're just saying they're going bye-bye?
1: Yeah. Let me see. It just says.
2: Is that.
1: Yeah, it doesn't get into why. It just says they're going to be discontinued. So I'll do some more research and see why, but yeah.
2: I mean, maybe that means these cars are going to be valuable someday, so hang on to them, right?
1: Could be, or they might go the other way, like maybe there's no parts for them, and it could be. I'm not sure. Maybe they do go up in price.
2: Right.
1: Not being a car guy. Hey, 410-338-1098.
2: Yeah.
1: Maybe somebody knows if cars go up in price when they discontinue them.
2: I would imagine the less there is of something, the more valuable they seem, even if they're crappy.
1: Yeah.
2: I always think it's fascinating. My husband is a car guy, and my dad was not a car guy at all. But Robbie likes to tinker, and he knows a lot about it, about BMW's vintage. What I think is fascinating, and I never saw this correlation, was whatever car was hot and popular when you were a kid or a teenager and you drooled over,
1: right,
2: is the car that when you have money 40 years later, you're going to want to buy. So the popular cars right now are usually like vintage, are usually the ones that, you know, that were hot in the 90s, you know,
1: right,
2: because those people are now making money enough to buy the thing that they always wanted.
1: Right. Well, I love the story where some guy had a, let's say, a Camaro Rally Sport 68, and now he's an old guy, and his son is doing well enough to go out and get him either a car like the one he had or the exact one.
2: Yeah.
1: Have you seen the one where the guy's like, oh my God, that was my car when I was 18 years old? As far as the Ford Escape, it says that it doesn't measure up to rivals like the Hyundai Tucson and the Toyota RAV4. And that's why it's
2: Hyundai Tucson going strong.
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0: again, this is in China. There was a ghost hunting influencer.
1: And China's a new Florida, y'all. China is always doing something crazy. They're tired of sitting back and watching Florida get all the publicity.
0: This young lady, she's 24 years old. She built a huge following, 1.3 million fans, with videos of ghost hunts and abandoned buildings and things and challenges. But the thing about her is that she didn't believe in earthbound spirits, and she challenged the folk stories and the beliefs. And then she smashed a religious statue to test if she'd be cursed. And lo and behold, last year, she was a passenger in a vehicle that crashed, and doctors fought for weeks to save her, and she died.
1: Coincidence? I think not. The spirits like smash it again.
0: I know. I mean, it was a year later, so anything that could happen.
1: Yeah, it could have been anything.
0: You say that. But, you know, yeah, you test the gods.
1: Yeah, you want to play games? Hey, at my house in Hunt Valley, I burned the smudge stick, and I was in a bad mood about it, cussing and stuff like that.
0: Yeah.
1: And, man, that really ramped things up after that. My house was teeming with activity after the smudge stick incident.
0: Right. Were you on the air during all that?
1: Yes. I just left 98 Rock. I was going to HFS.
0: Oh, did you talk about it on air, and that's how you got in touch with the woman that came and helped?
1: Mark and Lopez and I had, I think her name was like Christine Winkowski. She was a consultant for the Ghost Whisperer with Jennifer Love Hewitt. And
0: you were on KML.
1: Yeah. And
0: interviewing. When you talked about it.
1: Yes.
0: Okay.
1: And then we interviewed the woman from the Ghost Whisperer, and the things that she was talking about sounded exactly like what was going on at my house. So I told our producer at the time, have her hold on.
0: Yeah.
1: I want to talk to her when we get off the air.
0: But did you talk about it on air? What was going on in the house?
1: I don't think so.
0: What?
1: I don't think so.
0: That kind of show where you talk about your normal life?
1: It was, and it's been 20 years. I don't remember how deep I got into it then, to tell you the truth.
0: That seems like if something like that was happening to me now, I feel like we would bring it up, right?
1: Yeah, I may have. I don't remember, to tell you the truth, if I talked about it.
0: I was just curious.
1: I must have, because talking to her on the air made me talk to her off the air, and so I'm sure I dragged out all this crazy stuff that was going on in my house.
0: Right.
1: I mean, I'm not afraid to talk about it. People have heard me talk about it for years.
0: Like back in those days of radio where bits and, you know, pushing the envelope, I would think they would want to sleep over the night and see like the other guys and stuff and see what would happen.
1: Yeah, we didn't do all that.
0: You didn't do bits and things. Someday I got to hear KML. Or it would be cool if you did like a look back on people loved Kirk, Mark, and Lopez so much.
1: Yeah, I still hear people talk about it.
0: Yeah,
1: I was going to do a sit down with Ondaco and maybe some of the people that I worked with back in the day, Larry the Cable Guy or Donnie Neuenberger, some people that were
0: part of the show.
1: Yeah, and rent a hall out and have everybody, you know, and talk about the good old days and take questions and stuff.
0: Yes, yes.
1: Charge people too much so we can make some money.
0: You should totally do it.
1: Yeah.
0: All right, we'll get on that. Yeah.
2: The Kirk and Marianne bonus round on

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1: The home of Ravens football.
0: Orioles baseball.
1: Justin Scott and Spiegel mornings.
0: Cook and Marianne afternoons.
1: And all kinds of rock.
0: All day long.
1: This is 98 Rock. 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

0: Marianne on 98 Rock.
1: Kirk McEwen, Marianne Sear, Kevin White, and everybody in here has been married or in a relationship at one point. And you know what's funny? On our Facebook page, we put up there, do you let your significant other look at your phone, or is your phone your business? And I mean, nine out of 10 people said, my wife can look. I got nothing to hide.
2: Okay. More men than women, you think?
1: There were a good smattering of both. I'd say probably more women answered the question. Cynthia Howie Bobick, I've always had open phone codes with my boyfriends, their choice and mine. Julianne Sullivan, we each have the access codes. Barbara Martin, I mean, these are three in a row. When I was married, my husband and I both left our phones laying around. So you hear that everybody's all wide open, and then you hear this study that just recently came out on relationships, 10 acts that should count as cheating, at least according to most people. I was looking at this list, and I was like, yeah.
2: Sleeping with someone else.
1: That's not on here. That'd be 100%.
2: Okay.
1: And, you know, the percentage only goes up to 41. It starts at 33%. Sending heart emojis, compliments, or inside jokes to somebody in a romantic way. 33%.
2: Heart emojis.
1: I get nervous if a girl will send me something and you can't always, thumbs up works a lot of times. Sometimes you send a heart and I'm like, I hope I didn't act like I'm trying to get with that person.
2: That is the least of my worries. If somebody sent me
1: a heart emoji.
2: Yeah, I mean, it would have to be a very strange situation for me to think a guy is flirting with a heart emoji. I guess I'd have to see the situation, but
1: yeah,
2: that's pretty innocuous.
1: So somebody could be like, man, I'm trying to flirt with this married lady. She ain't paying any attention.
2: She's fine with it.
1: She's just not getting it.
2: Well, a lot of times, two men that are friends with me and Robbie will include him in the text.
1: Just to make sure there's no hanky-panky.
2: And same with women. They'll include me if, like, you know, Robbie was a stay-at-home parent, my husband, and he's Mr. Fix-It. And so around the courtyard where we lived, it was a lot of single moms.
1: Oh, yeah.
2: And they would always be, I mean, they looked at him like he had a superhero cape on because he could fix things.
1: Yeah.
2: Could Robbie do, you know, once they found out he was handy.
1: Da, da, da, da.
2: Yeah. And I mean, there were a lot of requests, but so they would include me to make sure it wasn't like, ooh, Mr. Handyman's coming.
1: Yeah. Oh.
2: I'd be like, guys, please take me off this
1: list.
2: Did
1: he tell you he's coming over to my house at 9
2: yeah,
1: in the morning?
2: Yeah, to fix the pipes.
1: He said, I'm your handyman.
2: During nap time.
1: This one got 33% too, and this one is messed up. Fantasy messaging, like saying things like, what if we were single?
2: What?
1: With somebody. Yeah, I'm like, that's 85%. I got to throw a flag on that play.
2: Yeah.
1: What if we were single?
2: Ropes.
1: Once you start getting your head in that mode.
2: Right there, that is cheating. I would not be happy with that.
1: What if we were single?
2: What if we were
1: 33%
2: single?
1: Of people thought that was cheating. Hell yeah, that's cheating. 410-338-1098.
2: 33%, not
1: 100? Yeah. Having a secret friendship your partner doesn't know about. 34% of people thought that was cheating. I've done that. I've done that.
2: A secret friend? Like,
1: look, you knew somebody before you started going out with the girl.
2: There are a million people here at work that my husband doesn't know.
1: Okay.
2: I don't go home and tell him every tech guy that I chat with.
1: All right.
2: You know?
1: Yeah, yeah. That's what I thought.
2: Like, is that what they mean, you think?
1: I think it's, you got a little more in your head going on, not just a guy in engineering.
2: If you feel the need to bury it, to hide it, he's not good.
1: Right.
2: If you're trying to bury it. And that's why I don't tell him about all the men I make out with. It's not his business.
1: Yeah, keep that to yourself. A couple more in this round here, and this one, secretly meeting somebody one-on-one. 36% was like, that might be over the line. Again, I've done that.
2: Secretly meeting somebody?
1: I mean, not like,
2: listen,
1: I'm going to meet you.
2: Not romantic?
1: No, just like, hey, what's up? You want to get a beer somewhere? All right. And maybe you're talking business.
2: Yeah.
1: You could be talking something that means nothing.
2: Right.
1: But
2: I think a good rule of thumb is, would you do it with the same sex? Like, is your behavior the same as it would be if they were a man or you know what I mean?
1: Right.
2: So take the opposite gender, take all romance out, and would you still do that? Then you're good.
1: Right.
2: Tomorrow on Kirk and Marianne, battle me in real or fake to get your Mastodon and Deaf Heaven tickets. 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Then at 4, when did you get into something and immediately know it was a bad decision? Were you able to reverse course or did you stick with it? Then at 5, stream our show, hear the dirty word of the day, and get Breaking Benjamin tickets for free. That's all tomorrow. Kirk and Marianne, 2 to 7, here on 98 Rock.

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1: I've been out with girls that had plenty of guy friends.
2: Yeah.
1: You know what I mean?
2: I've had a guy I dated did not like a friendship I had with an ex. And I was like, let me tell you, we dated for a hot second, a lukewarm second. And we realized this isn't it.
1: Right.
2: And now we're friends, but he banned it. And it made me want to secretly talk to the guy because I wanted to be his friend. So
1: I'm a fan of the Justin Scott and Spiegel morning show. And I was listening this morning and a guy called up and he said he went out on a date with a girl. They decided early on there was no spark there.
2: Yeah.
1: And then he met somebody that there was a little romantic spark going on. But he went on a trip to Iceland with this other girl.
2: Whoa.
1: Yeah. But they didn't do anything. Said he never even kissed her. Came back to the girl that he started something off with. Now they're married, have been married for years.
2: Oh.
1: And he's still friends with the girl there was no spark with.
2: Why would you go to Iceland with somebody? That's a big one.
1: Because the girl said, listen, we're just friends, right? I got this trip.
2: Iceland. Okay.
1: Yeah.
2: And that's kind of neat.
1: You
2: want
1: to go, right?
2: Yeah. And maybe she was like, maybe there'll be sparks.
1: That's what I was thinking. Yeah. I was like, you got there and you probably pounded it down on the mattress, didn't you? And that's what I'm thinking driving around.
2: Oh.
1: You know what I mean?
2: But I didn't think that. I just thought maybe that would help some romance begin, pound on the mattress.
1: Well, no, I figure if you're in another country with somebody and, you know, you have some drinks and then, you know, one thing leads to another, you fall madly in bed together.
2: Not if there's no sparks.
1: I guess not.
2: I think you have to work on the sparks before you get the fire.
1: Right. One more here on the lower end of these cheating scale. 36% of people thought keeping in touch with an ex without telling your partner is cheating. I mean, hey, I talked to Valerie today or whoever. You know what I mean?
2: I almost feel like I talk to a lot of exes. I almost feel like it's so inconsequential. Me bringing it up would make it into a way bigger thing.
1: Right.
2: Todd called today to tell me that he got a new job. You know what I mean? Like, it's almost like I don't tell my husband when I talk to my gay friend Steve or my girlfriend Laura, you know?
1: Yeah.
2: So I just sort of throw them in there.
1: Right.
2: But yeah.
1: And you're lucky because Robbie, it's not like Robbie's got, he's keeping in contact or telling you that he's keeping in contact. There's nobody in the rearview mirror that you've ever.
2: No, no.
1: I mean, because you've got Steve and this guy and the guy that wore the hat and all these other things. But he doesn't have, like, you know, the girl that was crazy and the girl with the ponytail and the girl that had Barrettes.
2: Yeah. I don't know. It all depends, I guess. We're good, though. And I mean, I'm just glad he can't hear this right now. Wait.
1: Yeah.
2: We're on the radio.
1: And we'll get to some of the others on the other side, what people feel is cheating.
2: Yeah.
1: It's gotten a lot.
2: It is hard. I mean,
1: with social media and texting and all these other things.
2: Right. Texting is so difficult to read tone. I mean, I've said for years there should be different fonts for sarcasm. I mean, a lot of people have said that.
1: Yeah.
2: Sarcasm or winky face. You know, there's got to be a way to give you a tell that the tone you're looking to send, convey.
1: Yeah, and there is no tone if you're really liking your buddy's wife's bathing suit pictures. Yeah, I'll get you in trouble.
2: Yeah, Facebook stuff. I mean, there was a time where I would look at my significant other's activity online.
1: Yeah.
2: And it's going to drive you nuts. It's going to drive you nuts. I don't have the time or the energy in me to do that now.
1: I give myself credit because I don't play that game because it'll.
2: If you play that game, if you're looking for something, you will find it.
1: You'll
2: find something that, like a little ember, and then you can make it grow into a big old thing.
1: Right. Or you go to your buddy and be like, I don't want to go to their page. Can you go to it and see what's going on?
2: Oh, yeah, I've done that. Yeah. I've done it all. And I didn't like it. I'm glad I'm done.
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1: That's right. And if you are taken and you're secretly doing something behind your partner's back other than a surprise for them, then yeah, it's probably cheating. You know it. I know it. The American people know it. There was a stat a week or so ago that said 1/3 of all married couples are in a sexless relationship. 1/3. And overall, 15% of Americans who are married or are in a relationship admit that they do have romantic feelings for somebody who isn't their partner.
2: That would suck.
1: Yeah,
2: it just adds so much stress.
1: Yeah, it does. It's like, man, you've been very distant for the last couple of months. No, I haven't. It's more common among Gen Zers and millennials than older adults, and more men admit to it than women, 19% of men, women 12%. Hey, here are the five with the highest percentage that people agree, yeah, that's cheating if you do one of these things, and I've done it. Deleting messages so your partner won't see them. Am I proud of it? No, I'm not proud of it. Am I being honest? Yeah, I've done it.
2: Mm-hmm.
1: Anybody else? 36% say, yeah, it's cheating. And what? 33% went and said things like, what if we were single? Man, if I'd only met you first. Or things like that.
2: Yeah, all that's so icky. I feel so uncomfortable if a person that was married. We all know.
1: I've had buddies that said
2: where
1: that.
2: What do you mean?
1: I've had buddies that said,
2: to you?
1: No, to
2: hey
1: her,
2: bro,
1: to a girl.
2: What if we were single?
1: If
2: just
1: I'd only,
2: imagine it.
1: That girl in receiving, if I'd only met her before Phyllis.
2: Oh, okay.
1: Yeah.
2: Yeah. Before Phyllis. Poor Phyllis.
1: I know.
2: Be right.
1: She gets put upon. Hey, keeping somebody in your phone under a fake name. 37% say, you might be cheating. Did it. I did it. So have you, Kevin White. Stop playing.
2: Yeah, right.
3: No, don't do that. I actually have told my wife, like, if my phone is laying on the sofa and it starts ringing after a certain time, if it's Angela Aviles or Marianne Sirk, they're coworkers.
1: Don't answer.
3: It's fine.
2: That's so funny.
3: It's fine. It's coworkers. Ask me a question. Just don't freak out.
2: Marianne.
3: Okay?
2: What a hot name that is, too.
1: You could have that floozy in your phone as Marianne Aviles. You know what I mean?
2: I don't think anybody would be intimidated if a Marianne texted you.
1: That's why you put
2: it's
1: that name in
2: hot
1: your phone.
2: Name.
1: Right. Yeah. If you're seeing.
2: Right. Sister Marianne. That's, like I'm a nun.
1: That's why you put that in your phone.
2: Yeah, yeah. I know a guy that had Jose, and it was not. And ask me how I know.
1: Because you were snooping.
2: Effing psycho.
1: Yeah.
2: And I like cross-referenced phone numbers and found it.
1: Yeah.
2: What I did was I found the number of his ex and put it in his phone, and it came up as Jose.
1: Okay.
2: And I was like, I knew it. But now what do you do with that knowledge, Marianne?
1: Okay.
2: If you reveal it, you lose your ability to snoop.
1: You know what they say.
2: But if you don't reveal it, then he's just going to keep doing it.
1: You know what they say about you crazy girls, don't you, Marianne?
2: Oh, please.
3: What's the male equivalent to Marianne? Is it like Shelton?
2: Yeah,
1: Shelton. Oh, the name?
2: Yeah. George.
1: Yeah.
2: Trying to think.
1: We got a George down the hall
2: Leslie?
1: Now.
2: Leslie? A male Leslie?
3: A male Leslie.
2: Harry. Because Harry is so hard to make cute. That's why Meghan Markle calls him H. I mean, I'm sure there's other reasons because it was like a code name, but calling him H is so much better than Harry.
1: My buddy.
2: Oh, Harry.
1: Harry Loftus, University of Maryland. He could get it in. I'm trying to think. I don't know many Harrys.
2: Listen, I know. I think Harry, whatever his name is hot.
1: Yeah.
2: But the name is rough.
3: But Lester.
1: Talking about Prince. Yeah.
2: Lester.
1: You got to try harder. There's no question.
2: When
1: you
2: I wanted
1: name
2: to
1: like
2: name
1: Lester.
2: Us, if I had a boy, I wanted to name him Chester, and everyone's like, it's going to be Chester the Molester. But I thought Chester was such a cute name, but I guess not.
1: Yeah, a lot of people get
2: Lester's
1: talked out of
2: tough.
1: Chester.
2: Les.
1: Yeah.
2: They would call him Les.
1: Yeah, my buddy's Led. My dad's brother was Beverly. I mean, Leslie is a man's name, and you don't want that name.
3: Wallace.
2: Yeah, what's a hot name? I mean, there's so many slutty hot names.
1: What, for a guy?
2: Yeah, or a girl.
1: I mean, you know.
2: Girls, like, a million.
1: We were talking about the other day, you know, like Jet or Cash or something like that.
3: Jack.
2: Yes, yeah. Laser, what was yours?
3: Well, mine was, what was it? Was it Viper? I think it was Viper.
2: Yeah, Viper.
1: That is not a name. That's a nickname.
2: That is a stripper name, though.
1: Right.
2: That's like a legit male stripper.
3: I think with guys, it's like the one-syllable names. Like Kirk. Like, right. Kirk.
2: Sounds, but Kirk is hard to say. Kirk.
1: You got to get that K in. A lot of people are too lazy to put the K on. They want to put the T.
2: Here's hey, hot, Kirk. Trending, stylish girl names. Sloan.
1: Why not?
2: Is that hot? That doesn't seem fun.
1: Yeah. It's, it
2: Collins?
1: Seems money.
2: Collins? This is stupid. Collins? That's not hot.
1: What's hot now?
2: Capri. Okay, that's kind of cute.
3: Like the drink.
1: Yeah, next up on the big stage, ladies and gentlemen, put your hands together for Capri.
2: I wrote hot girl names that are trending. Oh, but they meant hot as in trendy. Oh. I meant like sexy.
1: Yeah, they didn't know.
2: Because one of them is Lilith and Ivy. I'm like, wait, this is not the list I was looking
1: they
2: for.
1: They could not discern.
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0: The Kirk and Marianne bonus round on 98 Rock.
1: Hey, there's a couple more things here. Maintaining a dating app profile just to look or for validation. 37% thought that was cheating.
2: I would do that. And, you know, that got us for the hookup. When we started looking at the options out there, it's like, oh, this is hard.
1: Yeah.
2: There's a lot of people out there. And there's so many different styles. You know what I mean? Like, it is tough to present well on a dating app.
1: But if you're just now dating, if you start dating somebody and you're not sure where it's going to go, you might not want to pull everything down off the dating apps because you're just not sure. Now, once you get further along, maybe you're moved in or you've pledged monogamy to one another, then you definitely got to pull it down. But at the beginning,
2: yeah,
1: leave it up, man.
2: Oh, really?
1: I would say.
2: We know someone that was on dating apps, and then they went on some dates, and then they changed their picture mid-dating, and the girl did not like it.
1: Wow.
2: And I think it ended things.
1: See, you got to be careful.
2: I mean, yeah, that it warrants a discussion.
1: Right.
2: Of like, hey, I'm going to take myself off the apps. Are we at that point, you know?
1: Oh,
2: right?
1: That's almost
2: like the conversation of, are we boyfriend, girlfriend?
1: Hey, can I take the bag off? I think that's a conversation that gets had, too. Yeah, at some point,
2: we have
1: four kids. Bag free. Talking with one person late into the night while hiding it from your partner. That they always show the picture of the guy who's got the phone to his ear and he's talking, smiling, and his back is to his wife and she's sleeping. You ever seen that picture before where the guy's like, go on.
2: I can visualize.
1: Yeah, that's a hard one that I've not done. And finally, keeping an ongoing flirtatious text conversation with somebody.
2: Oh, I've had that.
1: 41% agree that's cheating. That's the number one on the list that's cheating.
2: Wait, I was dating a guy in LA, and then another funny friend had a funny joke with me, and it was so funny. We would always go, he would late at night text me, Linda, open the door, goddammit. He would always like fight, like a play fight.
1: Yeah.
2: And I'd be like, no, Carl. It would always be different names, and we would just. And it was funny to me.
1: Okay.
2: And the guy I was dating at the time was like, sometimes you'll stop talking to me mid-conversation to write your jokes to Brady. And I was like, oh, sorry. It just makes me laugh.
1: Well,
2: but I could see that it was considered flirty.
1: Yeah. Sounds like we pretended to pack his stuff up.
2: We pretended we were in a marriage that was failing.
1: Yeah, that could kind of piss off the guy that you're seeing.
2: It was funny, though.
1: Yeah.
2: Oh, well.
1: Yeah.
2: Neither of them worked out. So.
1: No, strike one and strike two.
2: Have you ever done that? Just had jokes with somebody else or started flirty texting while you're dating somebody else?
1: It doesn't. Nothing jumps to mind.
2: Okay, good.
1: Yeah, I mean, because I can ruin it myself instead of getting some flirty text involved too with somebody else.
3: My best friend is a girl. She lives near Tampa. Out of respect to her husband, I actually don't text her after 8 o'clock. Just because
1: don't text her at all? How about that, Kevin White?
2: So your wife has met her?
3: Yeah, we've been friends since high school.
2: Yeah, and you've met her husband?
3: Yeah, she has three boys. I have two girls.
2: Aww.
3: We have a reverse thing going on. She has all boys. I have all girls. It's kind of funny.
2: So I love it. I think that's nice.
1: It just didn't work out that one time you tried it, huh?
3: No, it's one of those things, like, in hindsight, we were too alike for it ever to actually work. I think for a successful relationship, you have to be the total opposite, so you can challenge each other.
2: Yeah.
3: That's just my
2: personal. But I could see you being, having, I mean, I feel like you and I are friends, you know, like we could chat and there's no weirdness. I can see that you're the type of person that has female friends.
3: More than guys. I don't know why.
2: That's funny.
3: About me. I don't know
2: what it is. You're just like open and you could talk and, you know.
3: I have two guy friends. One's name is Andrew. The other one says Karlheim. Just walk by.
2: Those are my two guy friends. And I mean, I was a comedian. I was always with men. So I've got, I have a lot of male friends that are platonic. So, I mean, if you meet someone and you end up marrying somebody that's like that, your spouse just understands, I think.
3: I hope so.
2: And I mean,
3: it's been 12 years.
2: Once they meet them, I think the fear goes away. It's like, oh, they're fine.
1: For some, but some wives don't play that, and they don't care. They don't want her around.
2: Honestly, that would be a deal breaker for me.
1: Yeah.
3: I had a friend in another radio station, like her husband, anytime she talked to another dude, he'd be staring from across the room.
2: That's
3: like, talking
2: lame.
3: To
1: yeah. Some people are just wired that way, and you have to understand it. And if you love them and, you know, you think of all the things that could be a problem, that's kind of a small one or it could be a huge one for you. If they do everything else right, you kind of got to give them one or two things.
3: Yeah.
1: And if jealousy is one of them, Maybe you can live with it. Maybe you can't.
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1: Cunningham Falls State Park out near Thurmont. Beautiful. I saw pictures. Big blue watered lake. People out there doing their stand-up paddle board and all that.
2: Nice.
1: But the beavers are running people out of there. They had to partially close this park because of a couple of people getting beat. The beavers have turned aggressive, and they do after they get rabies. You know what I mean?
2: They're usually pretty docile?
1: They have a fear of humans, but the rabies affects their brains and strips away
2: anything
1: the fear
2: on
1: of humans.
2: Rabies is crazy.
1: Yeah, so if they're not rabid, they see humans, they're like, oh, peace, I'm out of here.
2: They're powerful.
1: I mean,
2: they could fell a tree.
1: No doubt about it, man.
2: Just those front teeth. So yeah. I would say we have them in the back of our yard.
1: Yeah, and they're not messing with you because they're not rabid.
2: But I don't want to be anywhere near them.
1: Yeah, this first attack came on the 26th of July, and it was a 13-year-old swimmer bitten and suffered injuries so bad they had to airlift a kid to Johns Hopkins.
2: That could take your leg off, I would imagine.
1: His hands, chest, injuries all over the kid's body. So that was in July. And then August 5th, a couple of weeks ago, a 19-year-old was bitten on the ankle while fishing at the same place. So both beavers were captured and then euthanized. What a nice word for killed.
2: Yeah.
1: You capture them, you do some tests on, you kill them first and then you test them for rabies, and both beavers tested positive. And so the Maryland Department of Natural Resources went ahead and closed large sections of this park, including that lake, beautiful lake, the creek, the boat ramp, banning swimming, fishing, boating until the all clear is given. There's a huge area of the park that's still open where the beavers aren't usually seen. But there's a third attack at Seneca Creek State Park where a 10-year-old girl was canoeing with a summer camp, and she was bitten on the leg. Could you imagine the trauma? You're 10 years old, and this beaver is like, ow.
2: And then there's two of them? That's crazy.
1: What do you mean, two of them?
2: You said there's two different ones? Or two different boys were attacked?
1: Yeah, two different people were attacked.
2: Same animal?
1: They were different. Both beavers were captured.
2: Right, right.
1: Yeah.
2: That's what I'm saying.
1: Yeah, so there were two beavers, and then there was a third attack that got a 10-year-old girl, and that beaver escaped after counselors jumped in between them, and officials closed a mile of nearby trail.
2: I've not heard about beavers becoming rabid. I know any animal can, but that seems very rare.
1: And it seems like not just one instance, but it sounds like a pack of rabid beavers up in Frederick County. So,
2: right.
1: If that's somewhere that you vacation, you might want to be careful.
2: Oh, boy.
1: It's national news. It was in the New York Post.
2: And then the beach has jellyfish and sea lice. God.
1: America in miniature.
2: Just stay inside and go in the air conditioning.
1: You can't go west. You can't go east.
2: So gotta find a pool.
1: Yeah. It's funny. The guy said 95 degrees on the beach and nobody's in the water because of all the jellyfish.
2: And the water's like Caribbean blue and clear.
1: Yes.
2: Warm, but nobody get in.
1: Jellyfish are like, come on in.
2: Yeah, yeah.
1: Come on in here.
2: Visit the lake.
1: So what do you want, beavers or you want jellyfish? Take your pick.
2: Jellyfish. It's quick. It's a sting. Beaver will take you down.
1: Yes.
2: Chew you up.
1: I choose beaver.
2: Yeah.
0: It's the Kirk and Marianne bonus round with Bonus Boom Boom on 98 Rock.

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1: And all kinds of rock.
0: All day long.
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1: Some things have gone the way of the dodo. Because younger generations just aren't interested in them. I think one of the first things is the phrase gone the way of the dodo.
2: Dodo been gone for a long time.
1: Yeah.
2: You don't hear anybody talking about it much anymore, although the dodo's trying to make a comeback. That company that was going to bring back Dire Wolf said, yeah, we bring dodo back. Yeah, let's bring that back. How about fine china? You don't see anybody with
1: such a thing for weddings. People used to register for china, and then on fancy events, you'd pull that out. And I do love having, like, good dishes. But it's, for me, I don't have anywhere to store it.
2: When my mom died, I must not have been paying attention because she had all this nice, the plates, cups, saucers, all these things. And my sisters were paying attention, and it was gone. What happened to all that stuff?
1: Oh, you better.
2: Oh,
1: we have
2: post-it
1: notes on my mom's stuff already.
2: Saying your name on it?
1: Yeah.
2: Names. Oh, man.
1: I even had a thought my last visit of switching somebody's post-it out with my name.
2: You can't do that.
1: I do like that picture. I know one girl, the last girl that I went to a wedding that registered for fine dinette, you know, china.
2: Right.
1: And never since have I seen that on the registry. Now it's like really practical things,
2: everyday things.
1: But it used to be you'd buy a set, or I mean, not the whole set, but like a place setting, you know, whatever equals your dinner.
2: Hey, my parents pulled it out a couple of times a year, and you were scared to use it then. And I'm sure, I don't know, does anybody, can you sell it and make money on that?
1: No, nobody wants it.
2: Nobody wants it.
1: Go to Savers or Goodwill. You can get the best, finest china in all the land.
2: For cheap.
1: For sets. Yes, for $20 or whatever. I mean, because their prices suck
2: We'd
1: now.
2: We'd be
1: but
2: eating on that every night.
1: You could. I mean, you should never buy dishes at a fancy store because they're all over Savers.
2: Yeah.
1: Nobody cares. But I am seeing with my family, they like paper plates now at fancy dinners.
2: Whoa! I was going there. I was getting ready to say, you're not going to like it, but I keep the paper plates going.
1: I hate it.
2: That pack of 44.
1: It's so wasteful.
2: It's so convenient.
1: So wasteful.
2: Yeah, man. I'm a paper plate dude.
1: Wasteful and not as special. Like, I think things taste better off of nice porcelain.
2: Yeah, if I'm eating some pizza from Pizza Raven or whatever.
1: But I'm saying for like Thanksgiving.
2: Oh, no, I don't want paper
1: Thanksgiving
2: plates for that.
1: Yeah, that's what I'm saying. Well, they'll get like the nice chinette, you know, the plasticky ones that are even worse for the planet.
2: It does make
1: And they're like, it's so
2: better.
1: Much easier. Yeah. I'm like, then you do the dishes together.
2: Right. Hey, somebody said Harley Davidson. And 410-338-1098. What businesses do you think are quietly declining because younger generations just aren't that down with it? And Harley, I know that they've gone through some changes, downsizing a little bit.
1: I mean, it reminds me of Ed Hardy stuff.
2: Harley Davidson?
1: Yeah.
2: The motorcycle?
1: Yep. It's like the same vibe.
2: Yeah, but Harley's, it's a transportation
1: It's like a totally
2: mode.
1: Different thing, but it's like that era, you know, if that's what was cool is changing.
2: Well.
1: Don't tell Angelette.
2: Yeah, motorcycles, I think they're going to make a comeback if they're, you know, and some of the things that are on the list. Like, you didn't think vinyl records were going to make a comeback? Look at them now. They do these vinyl days, and vinyl is now, vinyl has surpassed CDs or whatever it was they were going up against.
1: Right.
2: But, yeah.
1: Well, vinyl's king when it comes to, like, audio. It's the coolest way to hear something.
2: It was on life support. Vinyl records, it was, like, dead.
1: Yeah.
2: And then it had this resurgence, and then young people... I was mentioning it earlier. DVD players are coming back.
1: Mm-hmm.
2: The actual DVDs or VHS tapes.
1: They never went out of style at Wendy Townsend's house.
2: Well, everybody
1: she
2: else.
1: She has a good big collection. But yeah, a lot of people. I think I even thinned things out at our house, but now I'm glad I saved.
2: I got a bunch of them.
1: Favorites.
2: More DVD than VHS, but.
1: Yeah. 410-338-1098. Let us know what you think. And there's so many. I've got a couple in my head I want to talk about too. What businesses are declining because the younger kids are just not that into them anymore.
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1: Tomorrow on Kirk and Marianne, battle me in real or fake to get your Mastodon and Def Heaven tickets. 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Then at 4, when did you get into something and immediately know it was a bad decision? 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

0: It's the Kirk and Marianne bonus round with Bonus Boom Boom on 98 Rock.
1: Yeah, it is. So let's talk about things, businesses that are declining because of younger generations just not being that into it.
2: We blame you.
1: We blame the younger kids. Yeah. I'm not even sure if this might be coming back already, but malls and big brick and mortar department stores like Macy's, Sears, my mom's literal playground was Macy's or a Sibley's.
2: We all love that.
1: Back in the day. But it went away. But I feel like it might be coming back. Recently, we went to a mall, and it was bizarre, the stores that were in there. There was one store filled with just 3D printed things. Like just junky, dragons that are sort of...
2: Yeah, I don't know what malls you're going to, but a lot of malls I go to, you shoot a cannon and not hit many people.
1: Well, yeah, that's what I mean, though. Like instead of a Gap I'm sure Gap's still there, but instead of the classic stores, there are so many empty ones that I think normal people are like, I'll sell my Tupperware in there.
2: Quirky stuff. Yeah, I mean...
1: like handmade.
2: They're still going to want some lease money. Whoever's leasing that big-ass mall,
1: yeah,
2: they're going to want you to just pay for it.
1: I mean, it really is a great idea, just a place to chill, hang out, and walk in the winter or when it's too hot out.
2: That worked great for everybody for decades.
1: Yeah.
2: And then Amazon had to come along and make it so easy.
1: And the immediacy of Amazon is great. However, and there's a lot of selection. But now I feel like Amazon is literally just stuff crap from China. It's hard to find, you know, really good quality on there. And people want to try them on without having to go to UPS store and return it.
2: Yeah. Amazon's not going away, especially when you can buy, like, Cetaphil lotion and dental floss and all these things that I used to have to run out to get. Now,
1: yeah.
2: Pop it on down and eliminate that mall for sure.
1: John from Westminster has a thought. Hi, John.
3: Hey, good afternoon, K&M. How y'all doing today?
2: Doing all right, man. What do you got?
3: Sweet. Well, you guys were talking about the vinyl stuff.
2: Yeah.
3: And, I've always been a technology guy, and that's what kind of drove the vinyl out was the digitalization of everything and the fact that, the electronics with boom boxes getting smaller and portable, nobody wants to lug their albums around. But
2: right.
3: if you look at, like, Metallica, they're driving the vinyl stuff back.
1: Oh, yeah. Almost all artists release on vinyl right now.
2: Yeah, and you got Vinyl Day at record stores. Yeah, vinyl is really, it made a huge turnaround.
1: Yeah.
3: Yeah, because what they realized was it's a better sound quality.
1: It's different. I don't know if it's better. It's not as clear as like streaming, but
2: it's warmer.
1: But yeah, it's different. And I think people prefer the crackling and the...
2: Yeah, and we were talking about it earlier, picking up the album cover and flipping it over, reading it.
1: Yeah.
2: De-seeding your weed. Yeah, there's all kinds of things.
1: Right. Yeah, cool. Thanks, John.
2: All right, John.
3: All right, guys. You all have a great day and keep rocking.
1: Thank you,
2: man.
1: Yeah, he's right. I mean, that's one that came boomerang back.
2: Oh, yeah.
1: Just like malls, though. Like I was saying, or department stores. Maybe they'll come back. I don't know.
2: Hey, man.
1: Or evolve a little.
2: Yeah, it's up to you kids to go out there and make it work like we did.
1: There's another commenter on Facebook that said diamonds and traditional jewelry, like high-end jewelry, is sort of going away because I've seen a lot of people with wedding rings that aren't diamond. They're like, sapphire, emerald, something different. Or the men don't have the band anymore. They have, like not a gold band. They'll have something different looking, like...
2: Yeah.
1: Make it look like a tree bark or something.
2: I'm not sure if that's going to become the norm. To me, that sounds like a little outlier type thing. It's like when Johnny Depp and Winona or whatever were together and they got tattoos on their fingers. I thought everybody was going to do that.
1: Right.
2: Like that was going to be the new wedding ring was a tattoo on your wedding finger. And that seemed to have had a moment, but it didn't really stick around like I thought it was. Now you've got zirconia and lab-grown diamonds and all these other things.
1: Right.
2: And you don't have to spend money on the blood diamond anymore, which people, I think, I had no idea that they were getting diamonds and the way they were doing it. You know what I mean?
1: Yes, yeah.
2: I didn't think about any of that. Now that we know that, I think lab-grown and zirconia and all these other things are now more in play.
1: Somebody said, this is a weird one, breakfast cereal. People aren't eating cereal anymore because they think it's
2: too sugary.
1: Too sugary, no protein.
4: That ain't
1: and,
4: why. Huh? It's $5 a box. That's why.
1: That's
4: is that
1: true. Why? More than that, I would say.
2: Yeah, it got expensive. And I mean, I used to love me some breakfast cereal. I don't eat it much anymore.
1: It's like a dessert.
2: Yeah.
4: There's a cereal that's supposed to be healthier for you, more fiber, more protein, called Magic Spoon.
1: I've seen it.
4: $10 a box.
2: Wow.
1: And it tastes like cardboard. Well, what it's about, not good.
2: I thought Mueslix, like eat over in Europe, was going to take over here. And it had a moment, too. But not like Fruit Loops.
4: No.
1: No, but there's like organic, healthy versions of everything.
2: Yeah.
1: I went to Mom's, you know, that Mom's grocery store.
2: I've been seeing them on TV.
1: And they had Puffins, peanut butter. I mean, it's sort of like a Captain Crunch, but it's healthy.
2: Yeah.
1: Or organic, I guess.
2: If I'm going to eat Captain Crunch, I'm going to eat the Captain Crunch. I don't want fake. It's like,
1: yeah,
2: I don't
1: scratch
2: want
1: the itch.
2: Yeah, I don't want
1: on.
2: Fake ice cream.
4: Scratch your mouth.
2: Yeah.
1: That's true. Yes. Speaking of Captain Crunch.
2: Damn right.
0: It's the Kirk and Mary Ann bonus round on 98 Rock.

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1: It ain't all that. Just ask Luca, a five-year-old Japanese macaque. A monkey escaped from his Scottish wildlife park, and it got everybody in a tizzy. They're all searching for this little five-year-old monkey. They had imaging drones up in the air. They're looking all over for this monkey, and they even told the public, they said, look, if you see Luca, do not approach him, though officials said he wasn't dangerous. But in the end, it didn't matter. Luca came back on his own. I mean, I guess that doesn't happen very often.
2: Stockholm syndrome.
1: You know what I mean? It's like, man, I'd have better off. I'm getting three hots in a cot.
2: That's true.
1: Let me head on back. I don't even know what's out here. I'm going home.
2: Aww.
1: So they said that he came back to his enclosure by himself, and the staff in Scotland at the wildlife park that he escaped from said,
2: he's like, you guys, we can't find bananas anywhere. They just hand them out in here.
1: Yeah, bananas are easy to come by in here, but tough everywhere else. They say the staff's going to be checking on him, the keepers and veterinary team, before reintroducing him to his group.
2: Yeah, and then he's going to tell everyone what he saw.
1: Yeah, I got out, man.
2: He's like, you guys need to come with me. We're stronger in numbers.
1: Officials better watch out because they're not even sure how he got out. But they said that male macaques are often pushed out of a group, and it's not unusual. It happened just about 2 years after another macaque left the same park and spent nearly a week on the run. So
2: it's like when I moved out after, you know, college, I'm like, this sucks.
1: Right.
2: I thought I was going to have fun and have freedom. You have to buy your own food.
1: You have to
2: figure out rehearsal spaces.
1: Right.
2: I'm sure the monkey had to do that.
1: Well, when you're a young macaque out there in the wild, you got to fend for yourself. I'd rather go home. I'm going home. It's much easier.
2: He had a little Rumspringa.
1: Rumspringa.
2: Remember the Amish? They like go out and party and then they come back.
1: That's where you get a chance to
2: do drugs.
1: To get out. And if you really like it, then you go.
2: Right.
1: But if you're like, I like it better, you know, as my Amish buddies with all my buddies.
2: I'm just churning
1: butter. You
2: go
1: back.
2: I need to just open a container up.
1: That's what Lucas said. Lucas said, I'm going back.
2: I wonder, though, if the Amish, I mean, we should talk about the Amish someday because they're not far away.
1: No.
2: How much are they really living like that? I mean, because I've always heard, like, secret that they've got drugs and that they party and,
1: I think there's some factions that might do it, but for the most part, they're pretty much what they advertise that they are.
2: And, like, how do we know everyone's safe? Is everybody okay? Are they allowed to come out and say, like, hey, this guy sucks or whatever?
1: Hey, if you wanted to walk away, when I did mornings, we had Raymond the Amish comic on all the time. And Raymond did the rump shaker thing. And he left. He left. He got shunned.
2: Yeah.
1: And so he's out in the world.
2: Wow.
1: He's still got that Abe Lincoln beard with no mustache. Still
2: doing
1: wears
2: stand-up is a bold next step.
1: Yeah.
2: I mean,
1: why, hello there, you dog ass. I mean, that was his delivery.
2: Yeah.
1: Cheese and crackers, you know. He didn't cuss. Mm. It was a different type thing.
2: Yeah.
1: But people got a kick out of it because he looked like he was like from the 1800s.
2: Uh-huh.
1: Yeah, he's still a friend.
2: Oh.
1: We should have him on. Raymond
2: the
1: Amish.
2: It's not like we could call him.
1: He's out. Yeah, he left, so he's got a phone.
2: He's got the phone. Yeah, I mean, then you see, you know, they've got, well, I guess legally they have to have some electronics on their carriage and stuff when they're on the road because they're a moving vehicle.
1: Well, they got the big
2: orange
1: triangle.
2: Yeah.
1: Yeah, I don't know how all that works.
2: Mm-hmm.
1: But yeah, it's not like they've got a printer at home or anything like, none of the luxuries that we have.
2: Right.
1: Just a couple necessities, I would think.
2: Well, that was cute. The monkey got a taste of freedom and wasn't all it was cracked up to be.
1: Yeah,
2: not what he thought when he daydreamed about it.
1: Hey, what are you going to do? If you're a monkey, you get your feet wet and then you say, I saw it. I'm going back.
2: Yeah.
1: Yeah. All my friends are in there.
0: O's, Rays, Sunday at 1 on your home for Orioles baseball. 98 Rock.

0: Kirk and Marianne bonus round on 98 Rock.
1: Yeah, it's crazy because the jellyfish, it's got that like pancake with the tentacles. And then there's sea nettles. Are you familiar with sea nettles?
2: Yeah.
1: Well, sea nettles are like cylindrical and the tentacles come out. When we used to go to the beach at Arden on the Severn in Anne Arundel County, they had sea nettles, which are different.
2: Oh, different than
1: jellyfish. Oh. Yeah, the jellyfish and sea nettles are in the same sort of
2: thing. Sea lice.
1: I don't know. That's, you just said sea lice. I've never heard. I said,
2: okay.
1: Yeah, I don't know. I've never even heard that term.
2: Yeah, I think they just bite and they're nasty. That's what Lila was saying.
1: Yeah, I don't know anything about sea lice, but I know sea nettles.
2: Horrible.
1: Yeah. Regular lice are bad.
2: Yes.
1: I got lice and now I got sea lice too.
2: Right. Damn. So instead we went to a laundromat because I decided, hey, let me finally get this done. So I took all the comforters and throw blankets and loaded them in the trunk. It was like the trunk was full.
1: Yeah, those things are huge.
2: Yes, and I can't do it on my home machine. And when we went there, the guy that worked there, he was so cute. We went to Sudsville, which was very clean and big.
1: Right.
2: And the guy working there was like, hey, just found my lunch money. He found $10, like, on the ground.
1: Right.
2: And he goes, most I've found in these machines is $180.
1: That's
2: a
1: lot.
2: Dang. He just collects. There's change. Everybody leaves money and change in their pants, in their pockets, and he just goes through and cleans it up.
1: Well, those are tricks of the laundromat.
2: That's kind of a nice perk.
1: Having the washer and dryer, haven't been to a laundromat in a long time.
2: Yeah, I used to go there. I actually love it. It's like, I don't know what it is. It's like a place of calm for me. I used to really enjoy laundry day in L.A. and New York. You know, once a week I would have coffee and journal and just be a lame person.
1: I don't
2: person.
1: Like being anchored to some other place. You know what I mean?
2: Yeah.
1: I like walking downstairs, putting clothes in a washing machine and then going upstairs and doing other things and going back downstairs.
2: Yeah.
1: I mean, cause
2: you just make a day out of it though.
1: Yeah,
2: you know?
1: I guess if you got to go somewhere for 2 or 3 hours,
2: uh-huh.
1: Better take your Kindle with you.
3: I'm still upset with my mom from when I was like 9 and we had to get up and take our blankets to the laundromat because our washing machine was too small. And I missed wrestling that morning. I'm still upset about
2: it. Oh my gosh. You still remember that?
1: As much as I peed the bed as I was a kid, I mean, it's a good thing they could get that blanket in the washing machine.
2: Yeah.
1: Otherwise I would have smelled like outside.
2: I smelled like outside.
1: Yeah.
2: There's Chris sleeping in the back.
1: I was Pistifer.
2: Oh.
1: Yeah, I definitely was.
2: We got a call. Mike? Hi, Mike.
4: Hey, how you guys doing?
1: Doing good, man. How about you?
4: Man, I'm doing great.
1: What do you know?
4: Hey, I just got back from Ocean City.
1: And?
4: And the jellyfish are insane.
1: So you
4: go out to the beach and you look up and down and there's not a soul in the water.
2: Oh, no.
4: And it's 95 degrees.
1: Oh.
4: So it's kind of strange, right? You're looking like, hey, man, what the hell, sharks out there?
2: Yeah.
4: And then you look in the waves that are breaking and you see just a line of jellyfish.
1: You know, they said this morning on the news, they said, you know, it's their home. You know, don't get mad. That's where they live.
4: So you used to see kids with boogie boards in the water.
1: Yeah.
4: Now the big thing is they all got nets, and they catch them and throw them up in the beach.
1: Yeah, and that'll kill them, right?
4: Yeah, well, they last for 25 days buried in the sand. Still can sting you.
2: Wow. So I read it's because, like, the tide, it's not raining enough or something, or it's too warm. I don't know why we
4: have the water is extremely warm.
1: Right.
2: Oh, that's not good.
4: And when I was there, the water looked like Caribbean water. Beautiful green.
1: Yes.
4: Warm.
1: Yeah.
4: Like you just couldn't get in it.
1: The sting only lasts for about 30 minutes, so suck it up, Mike.
4: Right on, bro.
1: Thanks.
4: See you guys.
1: See
2: Thank
1: ya.
2: You.
1: 30 minutes.
0: The Boom Boom Room, weekend edition. It's the Kirk and Marianne bonus round on 98 Rock. 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

0: So what you got, Marianne?
1: My eyes hurt. That's what people were searching the other day during the eclipse in Spain. It's to be expected.
0: Did we get the eclipse here? I don't remember anybody talking about it.
1: No, I think the best views were
0: Europe,
1: everywhere but where we are. Yeah.
0: Okay.
1: Spain, they said, had it. That's where these people were searching. And I mean, there was a huge amount of videos warning people about the eclipse and then jokes about people going blind.
0: We've all heard.
1: There's always the meme of President Trump squinting into the sun.
0: Yeah.
1: A few years ago when there was an eclipse. And we know not to do it.
0: Don't look right at it. You got those glasses on.
1: You have this special stuff. But the actual search results peaked before the actual eclipse. So maybe it was people Googling it to be prepared, or because, I don't know, they wanted to laugh at others that have it done.
0: It's just like the hot plate. Don't touch that plate. It's hot. They put
1: right.
0: it down on the table.
1: Yeah.
0: You know you won't touch it, see how hot it is. I remember looking up briefly at that eclipse we had a couple of years ago out in the parking lot.
1: Yeah.
0: I looked up there for a quick second, but I didn't train on it, so it burned my retina.
1: Maybe that's why I need glasses now. And a lot of pictures. I did see some really cool photos. I saw videos and then I saw the pictures from the video and it was just stunning. And then I knew it wasn't AI. Well, maybe it could have been, but it didn't seem like AI because it matched the video so perfectly later. But yeah, I mean, it's tempting. It doesn't seem like it's going to hurt you. You get the warning. But you touch the hot stove anyway.
0: All these people Googled it. I don't wonder how many actually had a situation from looking at it. You know.
1: Well, the searches went up 5,000%. So I don't know if that means people actually did damage themselves. But eye doctors say the worry is valid because looking at the sun without those glasses can burn your retina.
0: Optometrists in Spain, though, are excited. They're making a lot of money from people coming in.
1: I know somebody that went snowblind. He has trouble looking at whenever he would go back out in bright light, he couldn't see anything.
0: Yeah.
1: Like his eyesight was okay. Didn't even wear glasses, but he was snowblind. Yeah.
0: Never heard that term. I thought that was when you did a lot of yayo or something.
1: Yeah.
0: Yeah.
1: Maybe that too.
0: Mm. Well, hey, don't look at the eclipse. And if you do, you need to go to an optometrist afterwards.
1: Also, my fake story was about rain dancing, and I Googled it just to make sure it wasn't real. Because I said, rain dancing can alter the weather. And I thought this was kind of interesting, though, because I Googled it, and it said it doesn't do anything to the weather, but it has merit. Because they said if you're doing a rain dance, if cultures are doing rain dances, it's probably because there's a drought, and they need it. And it actually helps the community because it brings everyone together and then they pool resources and then they feel more supported. So it actually does help in a strange roundabout way.
0: Yeah, it's not going to make it rain, but it gets everybody together. That seems like a Native American type thing, the rain dance. I don't know if there's any other cultures that do that.
1: I saw it on TV and then that's what made me think of it.
0: Yeah, J-Lo had some Native Americans on earlier.
1: Jennifer R. Hudson?
0: Yeah, J-Hud, not J-Lo. Yeah, I've never seen any other culture do that, but maybe they do.
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0: Man, remember touch tones and ringing and things like that? Hello, hello. Good freaking morning. It's Priestley. Ah, man. I'm having a day today. Tomorrow, if you didn't know, a lot of schools are going back. We're going to shout you out. Some are going back Tuesday, Wednesday. Some are lucky enough to enjoy freedom for a little bit longer. And next Monday is your start date. Again, we'll shout that out in a little while, but I'm missing out. I've got twins, Parker and Olivia. Parker's a dude. Olivia's my girl. And they're seniors. And we do this annual fundraiser for the soccer team. And for some reason, they did it real early this year. And my invitation must have got lost in the mail. And I was committed to be here. And there's no freaking way. I'm not going to be here on 98 Rock hanging out. Full frontal nudity. Making money. So these kids could enjoy their senior year. Okay? You feel me? Ooh. Thank you. But I want to be there. Anyway, Priestley on Air is my Facebook page. Boss Buddy had to miss an engagement as well. Last minute notice, already booked. That's life. You know what? Got to pay the bills. 410-338-1098. Text me. Call me. I'd love to hear you. Or Facebook, Priestley on Air. We've got you covered here as well, though. Amelia, Monday through Friday, themed cover song. Oh, what would be some good themes for this one? Effed Over. No, I don't know. Motorhead, we got Pearl Jam, Chris Cornell. It's going to be a great week of covers right around 12:30-ish. My girl Amelia, got you covered. Now, tell me you've got us covered, please.
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1: Monday morning, don't miss my dramatic reading of rap lyrics. 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

Linkin Park on your 98 Rock. Those guys on tour, gearing up for the global release. They got a new concert film called Unshatter, and that's going to be hitting theaters worldwide September 30th. What up? It's your boy Priestley. Thanks for choosing 98 Rock. Love you, Baltimore. I'm here. I missed an invitation. Short notice. Parker and Olivia, seniors in high school this year, and they both play soccer varsity. We do this fundraiser. Long story short, my invite got lost in the mail. I think, have you ever had to miss out on something like important because, A, your invite might have been missed? There were plenty of people responsible for, they could have let me know, but they didn't. And then the reason why was, yo, it's just too damn important. I can't get last minute coverage. I'm on the legendary 98 Rock, the home of the Orioles, the Ravens. I mean, talk about heavy is the crown. 410-338-1098. I'm here to sympathize and empathize with you. What did you have to miss out and why? If you can't get through on the phones, Facebook, it's Priestley on air. It's kind of like the diary of Priestley. This is Breaking Benjamin now.

How you doing? There you go. Van Halen, Pretty Woman, covering Roy Orbison. Oh, Pretty Woman. I know people think I'm a woman. I'm not. It's Priestley. Stop it. All right. But anyway, we were talking about Amelia having you covered. Prime example right there. Monday through Friday, cover songs like Van Halen doing Roy Orbison. This week, Motorhead, Pearl Jam, Chris Cornell, and Amelia. She knows all when it comes to the music. Did you know, actually, with the Pretty Woman thing, it's missing a verse because apparently Eddie and Dave got into a fight on set in studio, and Eddie doubted that Dave actually knew the song. And then by the end of the record, they realized they completely forgot to record an entire section of the OG. And once they realized the mistake after tracking it, they said, you know what? F it. We're going to leave it that way. Telling you, Amelia's got you covered. She knows all the ins and the outs. I'm curious what Pearl Jam song we're going to hear this week. Right around 12:30, only on the legendary 98 Rock.

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1: 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He does.
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1: firsthand.
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0: breather on your Sunday morning. Hopefully it's a good one. It's your boy Priestley. Thanks for hanging out with me. Facebook, last week on my page, which is Priestley on Air, I posted something because it was National Radio Day. Now, I'm not sure if you actually celebrate it or not, but if you listen and you're hearing me, thank you. Can't say it enough. Teamwork makes the dream work. That's what I said pretty much. Instead of like my laundry list of all the places I've worked and things like that, I'm like, you know what? Let's talk about the listener. And I just, Debbie comments, because I really wish 98 Rock would play more classics and vintage, quote unquote, vinyl. When was the last time anything like the Beatles or Cream or the Doors was played? She goes, hell, Jim Morrison's version of Gloria is, well, something else. Bring back Psychedelic Supper. And I was just like, you know what, Deb? I love your ideas. I was like, thank you. And I said, if you got the time, I think your input would be super helpful and appreciated. Because if you didn't know, we got a survey. It's a big one. And it closes the end of this week. So it's the final week for you to be a part of our music advisor program. And we're talking about the shows, the music we play, like Deb was talking about, the sports. You know, we're the home of the Ravens and the Orioles. Had a great day yesterday. Way to go, boys. Whatever else you want to talk about. Like, this is the survey. It's easy to find. 98online.com/music. 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We just want to make 98 Rock better and reflect more of you. 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

0: Unqualified to show him how to live. Audio Slave on Nutty and Rock. What up? It's your boy Priestley. I'm here, and my family, wife, twins, they're seniors in high school. Not my wife, by the way. Doing a fundraiser for their soccer team. And they never told me. Like, well, they did. And I had a week notice. And I was like, I'm working. Sorry, can't get out. 410-338-1098. I was curious if you had to, like, you know, miss out on something that you really wanted to do because of family obligations. I wish you would have signed your tax because this one tore my heart out. But it's a super mom. I do know this. She texted in, I won Metallica tickets from you guys. And then I couldn't go because of an event for my son.
1: Oh, could you imagine?
0: Got the tickets in your hands, or at least in your wallet, you know, because it's digital now. Anyway, but and now you can't go see Metallica. You love your kids. The things we do to sacrifice. Oh, my goodness. 410-338-1098. I'm not going to lie. I would have loved to have been at this fundraiser, but

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latest out of Foo Fighters window. Congratulations again to everybody who scored tickets to see Grohl and the guys Monday night down at DC. It's your boy Priestley. Coming up here next, I got another set of tickets for you to win. Just hang with me on 98 Rock.

0: Ozzy on 98 Rock. And speaking of Little Ozzy, you know, Little Ozzy is playing the OC Rock and Ride Festival. It's going on September 9th through the 12th down the OC Inlet. We've got free tickets. Little Ozzy, by the way, is playing Wednesday, September 9th. The lineup is awesome. Got a lot of people. Saliva, Saving Abel, Crack the Sky. We got some Hinder, Trapped, St. Gabriel. I mean, Fuel. Fuel is playing Friday, September 11th. But the day before, they're going to be here for Amelia's Last Ride. All right, we want to get you free tickets to check out the OC Rock and Ride Fest. 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And the way you can take 98 Rock with you wherever you are. So, at the top in the app is a little yellow bar. It says app only. Contest, click it. Takes you to this page. You put your first name, your last name, your email address. Done. And that's it. We're going to hit you up, hopefully, with 3-day passes to check out OC Rock and Ride. 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Ride sober and live to ride another day. 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

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Hit me up. It's your boy P on 98 Rock. And parents, I'm really sorry to interrupt your Sunday, but I feel obligated to tell you, it's over. I'm talking about summer, technically. Did you know Frederick County already went back to school last week? And tomorrow, the floodgates open. Shout out my friends and family in Howard County. That's where we live. My wife's a teacher. My kids are seniors in high school. Have a great year, y'all. Good luck. Also going back tomorrow, Anne Arundel County, Baltimore City, Charles County, Dorchester, Queen Anne's, and Talbert. All back Tuesday. It's like you guys get to sleep in an extra day or something. Allegheny, Calvert, Montgomery County, PG County, Washington County, and then Caroline and St. Mary's, you guys go back on Wednesday. However, our super late achievers, you guys get one more week. Baltimore County, Carroll, Cecil, Garrett, Harford, Kent, Somerset. I don't know how you negotiated yourselves one more week, but you know, you could totally represent your boy P. Facebook Priestley on Air, where you'll see the school bus practicing its roots. Ginger says, we decided to homeschool, so our summer goes until Labor Day. Just go ahead, rub it in our faces. Why don't you? 410-338-1098 or Facebook Priestley on Air. Get ready. Here comes school.

0: for you. That's Atreyu on 98 Rock. My name is Priestley. We're talking about school coming back for many tomorrow. Howard County, Anne Arundel County, Baltimore City, Charles, Dorchester. I got the whole list for you on my Facebook page, which is Priestley on Air. Want to shout out Riley B going back to a brand new bus this school year. So thankful and blessed. Wishing all a great and safe school year. I love it. There's the magic school bus. That, I mean, it was really to my parents, my teachers, my bus drivers, administrators, janitors, custodians, as well as all the students. Facebook Priestley on Air. Check it out over there. We'll give you more shout outs as we gear up for the O's. O's are in town, and they're taking over 98 Rock, which you know is the official home of the Orioles. Tampa Bay is down at the yard. Today is a big day, though, because of Family Sundays. So, you know, this is where the kids get to run the bases. They get to meet and greet with the mascots, the O'sburg. Gotta get down there. I want to meet, like, what is it, relish, ketchup, and mustard? Mustard! But anyway, yeah, if you're heading down to the yard, it's a beautiful day for the game. And then afterwards, post-game, kids get to run the bases. My kids, we had them run the bases when they were little. Always a great time. So, yep, game starts today. I think it's 1:05? Not 1 o'clock. All right, but your pregame will start early here. But if you want to keep rocking, you know it. 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

me on 98 Rock as we celebrate the, end of summer. And I got a special shout out coming in here from my girl Sonia, starting fifth grade Ms. O'Shea's class down at St. John's Lane Elementary. Have a great year, Sonia. I know mom and dad are super proud of you. And all I got to say is, Ms. O'Shea, you got a superstar joining your class. She's a good friend of P here on 98 Rock.

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0: Sad week in rock and roll as we lost the one and only Frank Beard of ZZ Top. I was on with Kirk actually when the news broke. 77 years young. Love me some ZZ Top. Love you. Hanging. Speaking of ends, we were talking about the end of summer. I just wanted to shout out all parents, teachers, bus drivers, administrators, janitors and custodians. Shout out to the cafeteria workers. It starts tomorrow. I know it's kind of tiered. A bunch go back tomorrow, then some Tuesday, Wednesday, and then even some got like lucky with a full extra week of summer. Not exactly sure how that worked out. But Kathy says, I'm sad summer's over, and I'm not ready for things to get me back in the saddle. WBEL Air TV News. Shout out my buddy Gio and all the crew. Says Harford County teachers are going back tomorrow. But the one that really hit was my buddy Michael. He's listening on our 98 Rock app in Colorado. He said school started 2 weeks ago and traffic has been a mess since. Can only imagine how Maryland will be. So there you go. What are you thinking about traffic tomorrow morning? It's going to be hell. So when you're wondering why is all these people out there? Because the majority of schools hit. Facebook Priestley on air. Find out all about that. And here we're talking about a ride as well. Not the ride into school or work tomorrow. How about Amelia's last ride? Powered by Old Glory Harley Davidson. Lunacy in Essex will be our next stop. Thursday, September 10th. It's going to be a live show from 10 till 2. Thanks to our friends at Merlo Roofing LLC. Then the band Fuel is going to stop by for a special acoustic performance. 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And we're giving those tickets away every 15 minutes between 10 and noon. You can get all this information, by the way, because I know it's a lot, 98online.com/events. All right, it's going to be a great time, though, and I really, really, really hope to see you there.
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Rob and Michelle. There you go. Some Metallica hooking you up with that one. It's your boy Priestley. I'm only here for a little while longer. The Orioles are taking over at 1 o'clock here. It's absolutely glorious outside, though. And I just saw my girl Marianne Sear from Kirk and Marianne post that she's out in Towson with 98 Rock for the server games. Let me tell you, it's a beautiful day to get on out there. It's right in front of Circus's Bistro and Bar. Looks like they have all sorts of fun going on. And then there's an obstacle course and skill challenge for servers around town that's going to benefit the Signal 13 Foundation. So it's going on till 7 o'clock, Delaware Avenue, right outside Bread and Circus's Bistro and Bar. Looks like a really, really, really awesome time if you're looking to get into some fun in the Towson area. Right now on 98 Rock, fresh from Shinedown. Here's Cut the Cord. I need to.

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1: Monday morning, don't miss my dramatic reading of rap lyrics. 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Plus, what's something you absolutely love, but sometimes it's just too much? 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Sometimes touching, sometimes pervy, but always entertaining. 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

There you go, a little Pink Floyd. Thanks for hanging out with us on 98 Rock. It's a beautiful Saturday afternoon. Getting ready for some Orioles baseball down in Camden Yards. That takes over right around 1 o'clock here. If you want to keep your 98 Rock music rocking, just download the app. You can listen online. 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You can tell Alexa, Alexa, play the 98 Rock skill. And while the O's are playing baseball, you can be rocking out. Maybe barbecuing and wrapping up your summer, or maybe making sure you've got everything in your kid's backpack for tomorrow, or make sure you've got everything in your fridge chilling when your kid leaves for school tomorrow. You told him, so you celebrate good times. Come on. Ginger. Ginger said, we decided to homeschool, so our summer goes until Labor Day. There you go. You know what? To all my homeschoolers, enjoy what's left of your summer, because before you know it, your house is going to turn into your school, your classroom, that Sony PlayStation 5. No. You got to hold off. School time. School is here.

0: Rage on 98 Rock. It's Priestley getting ready to make some room for demos. We're going to be bringing the Orioles live from Camden Yards against the Tampa Bay Rays here in just about 15 minutes. 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It all works right there. However, if you want to see fuel free, don't forget, they're going to be stopping by Amelia's Last Ride, powered by Old Glory Harley Davidson at Lunacy in Essex, Thursday, September 10th. And that's right before they make their way to the OC Rock and Ride Festival down Ocean City, hon. They'll be there September 11th, this Friday, 9/11. That's when it's going to be. And you can win your tickets for free to that with our app-only contest. You've downloaded the app, right? Now, just click the yellow bar on the top. It says in-app contest. Your first name, last name, and email is all it takes. You can score 3-day passes. How awesome is that? All right, I'm hanging out for just a little while longer. If you need me, 410-338-1098. Facebook, it's Priestley on Air. If we don't chat, I just want to say good luck to all the students, teachers, bus drivers, moms, dads, grandmas, grandpas, aunts, uncles, guardians, everybody supporting our students. Because here we go. Traffic is going to pick up Monday morning in Howard County, Anne Arundel County, in the city, Charles County, out in Queen Anne's, Dorchester, Talbot. Get ready. School buses, students, crazy parents. It's going to be nuts. And you know what? Justin, Scott, Spiegel, they'll help you navigate that Monday morning right here on 98 Rock. Have a great weekend. Peace.
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1: Oh, wow. 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

on Kirk and Marianne battle me in Real or Fake to get your Mastodon and Deaf Heaven tickets. 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Then at 4, when did you get into something and immediately know it was a bad decision? 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
1: Monday morning, don't miss my dramatic reading of rap lyrics. 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Sometimes touching, sometimes pervy, but always entertaining. 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
1: I don't know what flavor the balls were. 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

tomorrow on Kirk and Marianne, battle me in real or fake to get your Mastodon and Death Heaven tickets. That's around 3 o'clock. Then at 4, when did you get into something and immediately know it was a bad decision? 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That's all tomorrow. Kirk and Marianne, 2 to 7 here on 98 Rock.

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1: Monday morning, don't miss my dramatic reading of rap lyrics. 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

0: Twisted Sister, a 98 Rock. It's your girl, Lady Lila, and we are going to spend a little bit of time together before we head into our Sunday evening, Sunday scaries. I got a great show. We only got 2 hours to be together, baby doll, but we are going to get as much in as humanly possible. I will try my best to jump into some music history. I'm going to tell you some things going on this week in Baltimore, some fun stuff we got going on at 98 Rock, and all of that jazz. Every week, I got to remind you that we have you covered for your lunch hour. I am a huge music history buff. We all know it. If you pay attention, you hear me talk about it all the time. Amelia has you covered every Monday through Friday with her cover songs. So you get a theme cover. They tell you a little bit about the history, a little bit about the band, a little bit of something for that day. And then we'll play you a song to get you in the mood for it. You know, one of those type of deals. I am jumping right into it. When we get back, I got the Struts, Creed, Shinedown, Aerosmith, and more. But before I go, I have to give a big shout out to my boy Carmine. He is listening currently from the hospital. So I just want to wish him some well wishes, tell him how much he is loved for and cared for, and hope that he gets better. We will be right back in 2 minutes with the Struts.
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0: Creed 98, Rocket Your Girl, Lady Lila. We were like really hoping that the Orioles were going to take us higher today. That last inning, they threw one out there. I was like, oh, maybe, just maybe we go into extra innings. But sadly, we did not. I was also excited thinking that Creed Miss was hitting Baltimore once again. If you were not there last year, baby, you missed an amazing show. And I thought that they were coming back around. I heard a little rumor, but I had to do my due diligence. And I looked it up. And sadly, Creed Miss is over in Las Vegas in California. I know they got something else going on. They might be heading this way. We got to figure that one out. Maybe if we're on Santa's good list, we can get a Creed Miss in Baltimore for 2026. If not, we just got to go out to this. I was like, we got to go out to December. We got to go out to Las Vegas. We are going to get right back to the music, however, and jump right in with Shinedown. As always, you can call me, text me, and entertain me. The phone number 410-338-1098. Bang my line. Let me know what you got going on. But until then, it's a little bit of Shinedown.
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0: 98 Rock. I feel like we're all watching the world die right now. Maybe it's just me, but I don't think so. If you're paying attention to the news, you know what I'm talking about. Maybe, just maybe, I can give you something to look forward to since we are in the midst of the world dying. And that would be Amelia retiring. And I don't mean that in a bad way, because we got plenty of things to be excited for. Not only are we taking over the Maryland State Fair for our last ride, you can win your way in to see Clutch if you head on out to Lunacy's. It is Thursday, July. Thursday, September 10th. We're going to be broadcasting live from 10 to 2. Thanks to Merlo Roofing, the band Fuel. Maybe you heard of them. They are going to be there to do a special acoustic performance just for you. And if you hang out long enough, my love, you could be winning your way into the Maryland State Fair to see Clutch. We will be giving away tickets every 15 minutes during Amelia's broadcast. So come on out. That is at Lunacy's. We'll be right down there on the water in Essex, hun. So come out, get your Fuel on, and then bring your butt to Clutch, courtesy of 98 Rock. As always, your dirty details can be found over on 98 Online or our 98 Rock app, which you should already have. Coming up, I got Godsmack, Cake, President, Led Zeppelin, and more. But until then, baby doll, don't go anywhere.
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Godsmack. So it looks like they are currently out on their North American tour, Rise of Rock. And this is following the retirement of guitarist Tony, I'm going to mess up these last names, so don't shoot me, Rambola, and drummer Shannon Larkin. Frontman Sully Erna did confirm that the band will continue with new members, including they do have Mike Mangi up on the drums. He was with them. He's going to be with them 26 and 27. This brings me to a question, because I am always on the fence when you have bands that sub out all of their, you know, their original members. Are you actually seeing Godsmack at that point? If it's just Sully or one or two of the original members, is it still Godsmack? Just like with Peter, Chris, and Ace Frehley, when they're not in Kiss and it's just Gene Simmons and Paul Stanley, are you still seeing Kiss, or are you seeing a Kiss cover band? I don't know. Kind of to me, it's not the same without the original members, but it's all about the music, so they say. But I want to know what you would think. If all of the members except one original member are no longer in the band, are you still seeing that band, or is it now a cover band? It's Cake until then.

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0: Soundgarden, a 98 Rock. I really thought Spoon Man meant something different when I was a child. We're not going to get into that right now. What we are going to get into, however, is I asked this question earlier and I had a couple people chime in, and this is a great response. If there are only one or two of the original members in a band, do you feel like you are still seeing that band, or do you feel like it is now a cover band? I don't know who texted this in. If you want to send in your name, baby doll, do it. And it says, I think it depends upon which member is missing in the roles remaining. In other words, Van Halen with David Lee Roth and Eddie Van Halen. Who writes the songs? If the songwriter is gone, then it's not the same band. If a signature member who is responsible for creating that band's characteristic sound is gone, it is not the same band. And I kind of agree with that. If you have the main person who writes your riffs, who does all of the music, and then you have David Lee Roth, it didn't work without David Lee Roth. Yes, you have Van Hagar. Van Hagar's not good. You can fight with the wall. You don't have to fight with me. Like, I love Sammy on his own, but it is not Diamond Dave. And without Diamond Dave, you don't really have Van Halen. So chime in. Let me know. 410-338-1098. What are your thoughts, your feelings, your concerns? And I'm looking for those thoughts, feelings, and concerns because we got our biggest survey going on right now. We only have 1 week left. So if you have not done our survey, please, for the love of God, I'm over here begging you, because we want to know. Sign up for the Music Advisors Program and you get access to the most important survey of the year. We want to know what music you like, what music you don't like. Do you like hearing sports? Do you not like hearing sports? Do you like hearing me? Do you not like hearing me? All of those things are in there. I have had people tell me the survey takes about a good 5 to 10 minutes if you have the time. We would love it for you to do this. We will not be spamming you. You won't get any of those, you know, spam emails, texts, or calls, or anything like that. This is just your opinion, and we want it because it matters to us. So give it. Give us your opinion. That is over at 98 Online. 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It is Music Advisors. 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If we're doing a good job, great. If we're not, tell us. Pretend you're on Reddit and just be unleashed like you always are on Reddit. Coming up, I got AC/DC, Sleep Theory, Highly Suspect, and more. We got a little bit more time to share together, so my love, do me a favor and stay close.
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1: Monday morning, don't miss my dramatic reading of rap lyrics. 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

Highly Suspect and 98. Rock It's Your Girl, Lady Lila, and I'm going to hit you with a little musical history for the day. Back in 1967, enjoying a very wild birthday party, our man Keith Moon, the drummer of The Who, drove a Lincoln car into a Holiday Inn swimming pool. There are some very famous photos of that. In 1970, Lou Reed and the Velvet Underground performed together for the very last time at Max's Kansas City in New York. For the love of God, I hope you know who Lou Reed is. And then in 1993, testifying in court against his former Guns N' Roses bandmate Steven Adler, Duff McKagan was asked about the legendary spaghetti incident, referring to a time when Adler may or may not have eaten McKagan's leftover pasta. The band found it so funny that they named their next album The Spaghetti Incident. I would say that that is not an album worth listening to, but that's just my opinion. It's Billy Idol on 98 Rock.

0: Smashing Pumpkins. They are going to be taking over CFG Bank Arena on October 3rd. And yes, your girl will be there. I need to find out if Billy Corgan is going to dress like he works at P.F. Chang's still, because the last time I saw him, I was like, did he just get off his shift at the bar at P.F. Chang's? I don't know. What I do know, however, my love, is that you need the 98 Rock app, because we got some contests going on. You can win a pair of 3-day passes to the Ocean City Rock and Ride Festival that is going down on September 9th through 12th. Obviously, it's in Ocean City. And the only way to win is through the 98 Rock app. Download that bad boy and hit our app-only contest for your chance at tickets. It is all brought to you by the Maryland Department of Transportation. Now, you know this. You better know it. You better be riding sober or you're going to get pulled over. And if you have one drink and think it's okay to get behind the handlebars of a bike, you are insane. Anyway, let me step down off of my soapbox and get us back into the music. 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Coming up, I got See Their Black Crowes, Limp Bizkit, and more. But baby, do me a little favor and don't go anywhere.
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18: More than a weekend. It's you returning to factory settings. It's your weekend

Seether. That one goes out to my Seether couple, as always, Maria and Jay. It is your girl, Lady Lila, baby, and I am heading out the door. But do not fret, my pet, as I will be right back in here tomorrow to fill in for Amelia. I got double duty tomorrow, as I will only be here for Amelia. I will also be on traffic. So make sure you are tuned in. And until then, remember to stay blessed and not stressed. And as always, I love you. It is time now for the Black Keys, and it's not just me. They are hard to handle as well.

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